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3: Bottom of the fifth inning from Coca-Cola Park on a gorgeous Thursday night in Allentown, Pennsylvania. WooSox lead the Iron Pigs 6-2. And Blake Wehunt goes back to work for the bottom of the fifth against Wilfredo Antunes, a left-handed hitter. And his first pitch is swung on and driven to right field. McDonough is going back and corkscrewing on the warning track. He makes the catch. That was a frozen rope off the bat of Antunes. Left his bat at 104 miles an hour. But it was right in the direction of McDonough, who went back over his right shoulder initially, then turned back over his left as he stepped onto the warning track. And made the catch. One pitch and one out for Wehunt here in the fifth. And now here's Jordan Disson. The first pitch to him is right down the middle, taken for a strike. 0-1. Disson, an RBI ground out in his first plate appearance. 0-1 pitch. Slider, check swing, and no swing. One ball and one strike. That missed outside. 6-2 WooSox. Just two hits against Wehunt for Lehigh Valley. His 1-1. Disson takes a sinker on the inside half, a called strike. And the count 1-2. Mention the numbers for Wehunt over his last three starts. 1-2. Swing and a miss. Got him with a changeup. Down goes Disson on strikes. Just the second punch out for Wehunt. Two up and two down here in the fifth inning, and here comes the leadoff man, Gabriel Rincones Jr. I think the main thing that stands out about Wehunt is just his competitiveness. Here's Gabriel Rincones, who's struck out and walked. First pitch is swung on and lined into right field. Coming on, McDonough into a slide, and he makes the catch. Another hard hit ball by an Iron Pig. A sinking line drive at 109 off the bat of Rincones, but McDonough coming in about three steps, went into a slide, picked it off the turf, and the Iron Pigs go down 1-2-3. We go to the sixth from Allentown. WooSox 6, Lehigh Valley 2 on the 98.9 Nash Icon WooSox Radio Network.
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3: On we go to the top of the sixth inning from Allentown, Pennsylvania. WooSox have a 6-2 lead on Lehigh Valley. And the Iron Pigs go to their bullpen for the veteran left-hander Tucker Davidson, who's making appearance number 30 here at Triple.

0: play this year. He is 6-5 with a 5.81 ERA. 30-year-old has made 56 career appearances in the big leagues with the Braves, Angels, Royals, and Orioles. He started 15 games this year for the Iron Pigs. And the Woo Sox will send the bottom third of their lineup to the plate as Nathan Hickey digs in. It'll be followed by Sung Che Chang and Tomas Nito. First pitch from Davidson is taken inside, ball one. Final line for Alan Ronhell. He went five innings, allowed six runs on five hits. They were all earned. Three walks and two strikeouts. 1-0 to Hickey. Left on left, the pitch taken low. 2-0. Ronhell, it did not look like he would get out of the first inning. Davidson was up and warming with one out in the first. In fact, six of the first seven Woo Sox hitters reached against Ronhell. 2-0. Hickey takes low, and it's now 3-0. But give him credit, he stayed in there, gave the Iron Pigs five innings, and only allowed one hit the rest of the way. Pitch to Hickey is taken low. That's a four-pitch walk to start the sixth. So the Woo Sox already leading 6-2. A base on balls presented by Big Blue Bug Solutions to start the sixth. And here's Sung Che Chang. Chang is 0-2 with an RBI. First pitch to him is on the outside corner, a called strike, 0-1. Davidson pitched twice against the Rail Riders last week. Got roughed up last Tuesday, allowing five runs on seven hits over four innings. Here's the 0-1. Chang takes a slow breaking ball in the outside corner. The called strike, and now it's 0-2. Davidson was signed as a minor league free agent by Philadelphia in January. 0-2 to Chang. Outside with the sweeper. 1-2. He was originally drafted in 2016 out of Midland College in Texas in the 19th round by Atlanta. Here's the 1-2 pitch. Chang swings and misses at a high fastball, and he's down on strikes. Third punch out for Iron Pigs pitching. And here comes Tomas Nito. Woo Sox lead 6-2. Davidson spent all of last year pitching in Korea with the Lotte Giants. Went 9-5, a 3.76 ERA and 21 starts. First pitch to Nito is swung on and missed. A breaking ball down and in, and the count 0-1. Nito is 1-2, blooped a single to right in the fourth. 0-1 pitch, taken for a strike on the inside corner. 1-1. Davidson offers a fastball, four-seamer, slider, sinker, sweeper, splitter, and a curve. There you go. Lefty ready, checks Hickey at first, and the pitch to Nito. Swung on and popped up into the air in shallow right center field. Rincones, the right fielder, is there. He makes the catch. And Nito is out number two. So here's Braden Ward now with two outs. The Woo Sox leading 6-2. Very light card in the big leagues tonight. In fact, there were three day games that went final. Just five scheduled games on this Thursday in the majors. Mentioned the Yankees playing at the stadium in the Bronx against Colorado. First pitch to Braden Ward is taken low and outside, a fastball, 1-0. Three day games in the big leagues today. The Tampa Bay lost to Atlanta 3-1. Parent club of these Iron Pigs, the Phillies, lost to Houston. Pitch to Ward is down and in. Two balls and no strikes. 2-1 the final at Citizens Bank Park. Seattle beat the Rangers 4-3. In the Pacific Northwest. Two balls and no strikes. Here's the pitch. Ward takes a strike on the outside corner. That was the slider from Davidson. 2-1. Toes on the grass at the cutout at third base, Otto Kemp. Also a step or two toward the line. Now the 2-1 to Ward. Slow breaking ball taken outside. It pops out of the glove of Disson, but not far enough for Hickey to advance. Three balls and one strike. Blue Sox lead 6-2 in the top of the sixth. Two outs, Hickey at first. Davidson set. The pitch to Ward is outside. He walked him. Two walks in the inning and five on the evening issued by Lehigh Valley Pitching. And now Franklin Arias will get a chance with runners at first and second and two outs here in the sixth. Arias has singled, walked, and struck out. He's also driven in a run. First pitch from Davidson. Taken down and in and blocked in the dirt by Disson. One ball and no strikes. Mentioned Seattle beating Texas. And boy, the Mariners are really fighting for their for any chance to get to the postseason. It's been a very disappointing year in the Pacific Northwest. 1-0 inside. Almost hit him. 2-0. The Mariners are five games back of the final wild card spot. And in the American League West, they're six back. No one saw that coming. 2-0. Arias swings the ground ball through the right side. That's a base hit. Hickey hits the bag at third. He's going to try to score. Here comes the throw from Rincones on one hop, and it's late. Hickey slides in safely. Another RBI for Franklin Arias, and it's now 7-2 Woo Sox. Going from first to third on the play was Braden Ward. Man, this kid's impressive. 31 RBIs in 35 AAA games. And the second baseman Moore shading the middle. And a wide open right side for Arias to deposit that ball into right field. Here's Alan Castro now. First pitch to him is swung on and dribbled foul up the third base side. 0-1. He's been on base three more times tonight, Franklin Arias. It's hard to believe he's just 20 years old. Castro turns around to bat from the right side against Davidson. Run home here in the sixth. The pitch. Castro takes in the dirt. A splitter from the lefty. 1-1. Arias has now driven in a run in five of his last six games. One ball and one strike. Pitch to Castro is taken low. 2-1. Red Sox fans rightfully so salivating at what this kid can be. He's listed as the number two prospect in baseball America. I can't imagine there's anybody better. What he's done at AAA as a 20-year-old, man. 2-1. Castro takes a strike on the outside corner. 2-2. For Arias, it's not a small sample size anymore. His .336 batting average will rise after today. He's got 11 doubles in 34 games, a .902 OPS. Hasn't hit for quite as much power here. 2-2 to Castro. Runner goes from first, and Castro takes down and in. No throw to second base as the ball scoots away from Disson. So Arias has his third steal at AAA. As he takes second base, Ward holds at third, and the count 3-2 to Alan Castro. Mikey Romero is on deck. Base hit would blow this game wide open. Blue Sox lead 7-2. Payoff pitch. Castro swings. It's a ground ball to third. Moving to his left, Kemp has it. Across the diamond, the throw is in time. And the inning is over. But Franklin Arias drives in another. Blue Sox tack on one in the sixth. They leave a pair. And we go to the bottom of the sixth inning after 5.5. It's the Woo Sox 7 and Lehigh Valley 2 on the 98.9 Nash Icon Woo Sox Radio Network.
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0: Bottom of the sixth from Allentown, Pennsylvania. Woo Sox have a 7-2 lead on the Iron Pig. So glad to have you with us on a Thursday night. Alex Jensen with you on a beautiful night in southeastern Pennsylvania. As Otto Kemp leads off against Blake Wehunt into his sixth inning of work. The right-hander's first pitch is line foul, lookout, into the netting above the Iron Pig's dugout third base side. 0-1. Wehunt 66 pitches through five innings. Kemp, Meisner, and Anthony to greet him here in the sixth. And the 0-1 pitch, breaking ball, waved at and missed. A curve from Wehunt. And now it's 0-2. Not seen many of the curves from Blake Wehunt. A lot of sinkers. In fact, 60% sinkers so far tonight. Here's the 0-2 pitch to Kemp, and it's taken outside, a slider. One ball and two strikes. 60% sinkers. 15% cutters. He's thrown 9 changeups. 5 sliders, 3 curves. Here's his 1-2 pitch. Kemp swings and misses. There's the changeup fading down and in. And Kemp strikes out for out number one here in the sixth. Third punch out for Wehunt. That was nasty. Here's Cameron Meisner now. 1-for-2 with a solo home run in the first. Woo Sox leads 7-2. Meisner, a left-handed hitter, and the pitch from Wehunt is swung on and missed. A curve down and in for strike one. One constant that we've noticed over the last few weeks since Tomas Nito joined the club is his pitch calling ability, his game calling ability. Here's the 0-1. That's down and in. Almost hit him with a cutter. One ball and one strike. And particularly with this group of starters that has just joined the Woo Sox from Double-A. Blake Wehunt, Gage Zeal, John Holobetz, Hedickson Paez. 1-1 to Meisner. Swung on and bounced foul first base side off the netting in front of the Woo Sox dugout. 1-2, 7-2 Worcester here in the sixth. We have not seen many times that these young starters have shaken Nito off, and man, has it translated into success. One ball and two strikes. One out, base is empty. The pitch, Meisner takes a breaking ball in the dirt. Had a notion, but able to hold up. 2-2. Nito was the catcher for Gage Zeal when he went 6 2/3 scoreless in Buffalo last week. 2-2. Swing and a miss. Got him with the changeup. Down goes Meisner. 4 Ks now for Blake Wehunt. 3 of them have come on the changeup. And there's 2 away here in the 6th. Bugs Bunny changeup had Meisner way out in front. Now Keaton Anthony with 2 outs and the base is empty. Pitch from Wehunt is in there for a strike. A cutter. Belt high, 0-1. Anthony is grounded out and walked. Out of the windup, the 0-1 pitch. Taken down and in. A sinker. And the count 1-1. Action has just begun in the WooSox bullpen. A left-hander is up and throwing. Here's the 1-1 from Blake Wehunt. And Keaton Anthony takes low and outside. 2-1. Two outs, base is empty, 7-2 WooSox, and the 2-1 to Keaton Anthony is outside. A cutter for ball 3, 3-1. 5 runs in the top of the first set the tone tonight for Worcester. 3 balls and 1 strike, here's the pitch. Anthony takes outside, ball 4. And a 2-out base runner for the Iron Pigs. That snaps a run of 8 in a row retired by Blake Wehunt. Now at 80 pitches, and that will draw a visit here from WooSox pitching coach Dan DeLucia. So one out, a man at first. Lefty warming in the WooSox bullpen, I believe, is Tyler Samaniego. Yes, that is indeed the case. Samaniego up and throwing for the WooSox in the bullpen beyond the left field wall. So a quick visit from Dan DeLucia. 2 outs, a man at first. Carter Keyboom is the batter. As the crowd tries to will the Iron Pigs back into this game. WooSox leads 7-2 in the 6th. Keyboom has flown out to right twice. First pitch is grounded foul, third base side. Into the Lehigh Valley dugout for strike 1. Wehunt has allowed just 2 hits. This will be his 82nd pitch. Here it is, and Keyboom swings and misses. Out in front of a changeup, 0-2. Season high in pitches for Wehunt came back on July 5th with the Sea Dogs. He threw 89 pitches against Altoona. 0-2. Keyboom swings, hits a line drive down the left field line, but hooking foul.
11: Bring it out, Carter!
0: And into the seats. Count remains 0-2. Most pitches Wehunt has thrown at AAA was 84 in his last start a week ago today in Buffalo. 0-2. Check swing on a breaking ball. On appeal, no, says Ann Van Franken. And the count 1-2. Most pitches thrown by a WooSox starter this year came here in Allentown. Brian Bayo threw 88 on June 19th. 1-2 pitch. Breaking ball swung on, hit in the air to right field. Routine for Tyler McDonough. He comes toward the infield and makes the catch. And the inning is over. Another quality start for Blake Wehunt. 6 innings of 2-run ball on a Thursday night in Allentown. He gets through the bottom of the 6th unscathed and leaves Keaton Anthony at first base. We go to the 7th from Coca-Cola Park. WooSox 7, Lehigh Valley 2 on the 98.9 Nash Icon WooSox Radio Network.
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0: Top of the seventh inning in Allentown, PA. The WooSox have a 7-2 lead, and Mikey Romero leads off against Tucker Davidson. And the lefty's first pitch is taken down and in for ball one. Alex Jensen with you from Coca-Cola Park. Tim Brennan back at our studios. It's Romero, Capra, and McDonough for the Woo Sox in the seventh, in the 1-0. Swung on and popped up. Shallow left center field, drifting back onto the grass. The shortstop, Christian Cairo, is there to make the catch. So Mikey Romero is 0 for 4. He's the first out here in the seventh. And the batter will be Vinny Capra. Rochester has opened up a 7-3 lead on Scranton. That game in the seventh inning at ESL Ballpark. Capra's 0 for 2. First pitch from Davidson is a strike on the outside, a fastball. 0-1. Nashville and Durham are both 3.5 games back of the Rail Riders and Red Wings, and they are squaring off at Durham Bulls Athletic Park. 0-1. Capra takes a curve high and outside. Challenge coming from Jordan Disson. Not seen many challenges tonight, just two so far. Lehigh Valley is 1-for-1, and now they're 2-for-2. That just barely clipped the upper outside part of the zone. And when I say barely, I mean the ball is nudging the top of the zone. Lehigh Valley is 2-for-2 on ABS challenges, and Capra down to the count 0-2. And Davidson ready from the stretch, the pitch in the dirt. Taken for ball one, a fastball. And that game at Durham Bulls Athletic Park, Nashville has a 3-1 lead on the Bulls. Durham won last night. 1-2. Capra again takes in the dirt, a sweeper from Davidson. 2 balls and 2 strikes. Syracuse leads St. Paul 3-2 in the bottom of the third. Syracuse, one of the hottest teams in the league. 2-2 to Vinny Capra. Here's the pitch. Vinny swings. It's a line drive to left center field, sinking in front of Meisner and down for a base hit. So Vinny Capra lines a single to left center field. The Woo Sox have a one-out base runner here in the seventh. Here comes Tyler McDonough, who will turn around and bat from the right side. Indianapolis trails Omaha 4-0 in the third. The Indians have fallen on hard times. First pitch to McDonough. Swung on and pop foul straight back and out of play. 0-1. The Indians are one game ahead of the Woo Sox. They won last night and are a game back of the pace in the second half standings. 0-1. McDonough swings and misses out in front of a split from Davidson. No No balls and two strikes. Here at 7-2 WooSox in the seventh. As McDonough calls time, WooSox, through the first seven games of this two-city road trip, are 5-2, and you can make an excellent case they could very easily be 7-0. No balls and two strikes. Capper off the bag at first. Pitch from Davidson. Swung on and missed. In and out of the glove of Disson on a splitter, but with first base occupied, McDonough is retired. Second strikeout for Davidson. Two outs in the inning, and here's Nathan Hickey. And on Sunday in Buffalo, the WooSox had a 7-1 lead going into the seventh inning. Nathan Hickey climbs in. First pitch from Davidson. Swung on and driven down the right field line, but Hickey was a little too quick. This hooks into the seats for strike one. WooSox had a 7-1 lead going into the bottom of the seventh inning on Sunday at Salem Field, and the Bison scored seven times and ended up winning that game 8-7. 0-1 to Nathan Hickey. Davidson throws. Capra's going to second. The pitch taken outside. Throw to second by Disson and the tag. And Capra just beats it with a head-first dive. WooSox third steal of the game. They stole three bags last night. As Capra is in with his 12th stolen base of the season. And a 1-1 count on Hickey with Capra in scoring position in two outs. Davidson set. Here's the pitch. Hickey takes a sweeper down and away. 2-1. All WooSox stolen bases brought to you by Teddy Peanut Butter, official peanut butter of the Worcester Red Sox. 2-1 to Hickey, who's 1-for-2 with a two-run single in the first. And the pitch taken down and in, a fastball. Three balls and one strike. Iron Pigs do have action in their bullpen. A left-hander is up and throwing. Seven-two WooSox in the seventh, and the 3-1 to Hickey. Swung on and popped up on the left side, slicing into foul ground and out of play. 3-2. We had that game on Sunday, and then the WooSox on Tuesday night here in the Lehigh Valley led 3-0 going into the bottom of the sixth. Iron Pigs scored single runs in the sixth, seventh, and eighth to force extras. WooSox lost that game 5-4. 3-2 to Hickey is a check swing, goes around on a breaking ball, and he is down on strikes. No appeal. The home plate umpire, Mitch Terziak, had that call. Hickey, a couple of words for Terziak, getting an explanation here. And he is down on strikes. The inning is over. No runs, a hit. Vinny Capper left at second base. It's time to stretch at Coca-Cola Park. WooSox have a 7-2 lead through six and a half on the 98.9 Nash Icon WooSox Radio Network.
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0: Bottom of the seventh from Coca-Cola Park in Allentown, Pennsylvania. WooSox 7, the Iron Pigs 2, and Tyler Samaniego takes over on the mound for the WooSox, making appearance number 28 in AAA. He is 3-2 with a 4.54 ERA and trying to bounce back from a shaky outing on Sunday in Buffalo. He allowed two runs on three hits, only recorded two outs. He'll get 6, 7, and 8 in this Iron Pigs lineup as Dylan Moore climbs in on the right side. And the lefty Samaniego deals and induces a swing and miss on a slider for Moore for strike one. Dylan Moore, Christian Cairo, Wilfredo Antunes for the Iron Pigs. Here's the 0-1. Moore takes a sinker for a strike at the knees, and it's 0-2. Dylan Moore is 0-2. He's popped out and grounded out. Longtime Mariner. The 0-2 pitch. Swing and a miss. Got him with a fastball. Kind of a lunging swing there over the outside from Dylan Moore. And Tyler Samaniego makes quick work of the WooSox second baseman, or the Iron Pigs second baseman, I should say, for out number one. Blake Wehunt was tremendous tonight. Six innings, allowed two runs on two hits. Walked three and struck out four. As Christian Cairo climbs in, 0-2. First pitch is down and away with the sinker for ball one. It was Samaniego and Bastardo who allowed the seven-run seventh in Buffalo I alluded to last inning. 1-0 pitch is inside. Two balls and one strike. Tyler has also made 20 appearances in the big leagues with the Red Sox. 0-3 with a 2.66. 2-0. Swinging a bouncing ball hit to third. Waiting on the second hop. Giving ground. Romero has it near the bag. Throws a two-hopper to first. That's in time to get Cairo for the out. Good read by Mikey Romero. And made that exchange quickly. Used the turf to his advantage to retire Cairo. 5-3 on the putout. And two away here in the bottom of the seventh. WooSox leading 7-2. And now the left-handed hitting Wilfredo Antunes. Pitch from Samaniego is taken high for ball one. Antunes has hit the ball hard twice. He has tripled and lined out to right. First game with the Iron Pigs. 1-0. Taken for a strike on the inside corner. A sinker. 1-1 the count. Jordan Disson is on deck. The 1-1. Is a strike on the inside corner, a sinker taken by Antunes. And the count 1-2. Outfield, Braden Ward a few steps toward left center. Castro in left field is about 10 feet toward the line. 1-2 with two outs and the base is empty. Antunes takes outside, 2-2. Left side of the infield playing toward the middle for this left-handed hitter. 2-2 pitch. Swung on and missed. Out in front of a sweeper was Antunes. Man, he could have swung three times before that ball got to the plate. And Tyler Samaniego picks up a pair of Ks in a 1-2-3 bottom of the seventh. On to the eighth we go from Allentown. WooSox have a 7-2 lead on Lehigh Valley on the 98.9 Nash Icon WooSox Radio Network.
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0: Top of the eighth inning here in Allentown. Blue Sox have a 7-2 lead over Lehigh Valley. And back to the bullpen go the Iron Pigs. The left-hander Kyle Backus comes on. He's the third pitcher of the night for Chris Tank Adamson, and he's making appearance number 23 here at AAA. He's 0-1 with a 3.09 ERA. The sidewinding lefty will face 8-9-1 in the Blue Sox lineup as Sungche Chang digs in. Chang is 0-3 with an RBI. And the first pitch from Backus is taken low and outside for ball one. Backus, a sidewinding lefty, works from the extreme third base side of the slab and drops down to a sidearm delivery as he kind of has a crossfire delivery as well. Here's the pitch to Chang, and he swings and misses a slider. 1-1. Steps toward the left-handed batter's box and throws across his body, making that delivery very deceptive. 1-1 to Chang. Swung on and missed. Another breaking ball. Frisbee slider. And the count 1-2. Backus has also pitched in 21 games with Philadelphia, going 2-1 with a 4.95 ERA. 1-2 to Chang. Outside with the sweeper. And the count 2-2. Came up with the Diamondbacks, did Backus. Acquired by the Phillies in December. 2-2. Chang takes a sinker down and in. And the count now 3-2. Backus went to Sam Houston State. 3-2 pitch. Z fouls it back to the screen, an emergency swing at a fastball. Count holds at 3-2. Signed as a non-drafted free agent by the Diamondbacks back in 2021. Another 3-2 to Chang. Swinging a pop-up hit foul left side out of play. Chang stays alive. 7 runs on 7 hits for the Woo Sox. 2 runs on 2 hits for the Iron Pigs. 3-2. Chang takes on the outside corner. Strike 3 called, but Chang wants to challenge. Taps the top of his helmet. He felt like this was low. I think he's got a case here. ABS says yes, it was indeed low. So Chang wins the challenge, and the Woo Sox retain their lone remaining challenge. It's a leadoff walk for the Woo Sox shortstop. And he's at first base for Tomas Nito. Nito is 1-3. Backus delivers. And Nito swings and misses at a fastball for strike one. Sixth walk issued by Lehigh Valley Pitching. Ronhell issued 3 and Davidson 2. A 1 to Nito, swung on and fouled back to the screen. 0-2. Final line for Tucker Davidson. Two innings, two hits, one run, two walks, and three strikeouts. A lot of room on the right side of the infield for Nito. The pitch is a check swing on a sinker. Did he go on appeal? No. Down at first. One and two. Backus, a couple of years ago in the big leagues. Now ready. And his 1-2 pitch on the way to Nito is taken low. Another sinker and the count 2-2. He was in the 96th percentile in extension, getting 7.2 feet down the mound. Two balls and two strikes. Pitch to Nito is inside with a sweeper. And now it's 3-2. 7-2 Woo Sox in the eighth inning. Second baseman Dylan Moore is shaded up the middle. And now the 3-2 pitch. Swung on and bounced to short. This could be two. Up with it, Cairo flips to second for one. And the relay to first is in time. Taylor made. And the Iron Pigs turn at 6-4-3. So just like that, there's two outs here in the eighth. And Braden Ward will bat with the bases empty. And on the grass at third is Otto Kemp. First pitch to Ward. Front door sweeper taken for a strike on the inside corner. 0-1. Ward only has one official at bat despite four trips to the plate. He's walked twice and also dropped a sacrifice bunt. 0-1 pitch. Ward takes a sinker in there at the knees. A called strike on the inside corner. 0-2. Franklin Arias is on deck. No action for the Woo Sox in their bullpen, so it looks like the bottom of the eighth will belong to Tyler Samaniego. Here's the 0-2 pitch. Way outside and back to the screen. A fastball from Backus. And the count 1-2. We're well past dusk here in Allentown. The lights have taken full effect at Coca-Cola Park. 1-2 to Ward. Swinging a ground ball hit to second. Moving to his left, Moore has it, and he throws on to first. Ward is retired, and so are the Woo Sox in the top of the eighth. Worcester fails to score. We've played 7.5 in Allentown, Pennsylvania. It's the Woo Sox 7 and the Iron Pigs 2 on the 98.9 Nash Icon Woo Sox Radio Network.
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0: At Tyler Samaniego's got the ball for the bottom of the eighth inning with the Woo Sox leading 7-2. Samaniego, a 1-2-3 seventh following six innings of two-run ball from Blake Wehunt. He'll get 9-1-2 in the Lehigh Valley lineup as the catcher Jordan Disson stands in. Disson, Rincones, and Kemp. First pitch from Samaniego is taking a strike on the outside corner. 0-1. Last Lehigh Valley hit came all the way back in the third inning. That was a leadoff triple from Wilfredo Antunes. 0-1 pitch. Disson takes low. One ball and one strike. Since then, Blue Sox pitching has allowed just three base runners. A one-out walk in the third issued by Wehunt. A leadoff walk in the fourth and a two-out walk in the sixth. 1-1 to Disson is swung on and missed. Late on a fastball, 1-2. Disson has spent most of the year at Double-A Reading, playing in 37 games, a 184 average. 1-2 from Samaniego. Lefty set at the belt, the pitch. Swinging a line drive, hit toward right center field. Ward breaking in into a dive, and he made the catch. Another web gem from Braden Ward, who has played a spectacular center field in 26 with the Woo Sox. Full extension to take a base hit away from Jordan Disson. Need at least two hands to count the amount of times that Braden Ward has taken at least one base away from the opposition as Gabriel Rincones digs in and swings the first pitch, lifts it foul out of play left side. 0-1. That was full extension over toward right center field. He's been amazing in center. 0-1 pitch. Rincones pops it up. Left side of the infield. Mikey Romero there in fair territory with his toes on the chalk behind the third base bag. He'll make the catch. Two outs here in the eighth. Then here comes Otto Kemp. Blue Sox leading 7-2. University Dental Group is now the official dental practice of the Worcester Red Sox. 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Here's Otto Kemp from the right side. He swings the first pitch and chips it foul back to the screen for strike one. Kemp is 0 for 3. 7-2 Woo Sox in the eighth inning. Here's the 0-1. Kemp fists it foul back to the screen. Tied up inside with a sinker from Samaniego. Now it's 0-2. A right-hander is throwing for Lehigh Valley in its bullpen. Pitch from Samaniego is swung on a foul tip into the mitt of Tomas Nito. That's another 1-2-3 inning for Tyler Samaniego. Six up and six down with an assistant center field from Braden Ward to start the inning. A headlong dive, taking a base hit away from Jordan Disson. On to the ninth inning from Allentown. The Woo Sox lead it 7-2 on the 98.9 Nash Icon Woo Sox Radio Network.
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0: Top of the ninth inning in southeastern Pennsylvania, the WooSox have a 7-2 lead on Lehigh Valley. And the Iron Pigs go back to the bullpen for right-hander Max Lazar, who makes his 28th appearance at AAA this year. He's 0-1 with a 4.41 ERA. Fourth pitcher of the night for the Iron Pigs. Face Franklin Arias to start the ninth. WooSox a 5-run top of the first. They have not looked back since. They lead it 7-2. Arias, another productive night. 2-for-3 with a couple of singles. He's driven in a pair. He's also walked. He's been on base 3 times tonight. He'll be followed by Castro and Mikey Romero against the right-hander Lazar. Now to the windup, his first pitch taken low for ball one. Arias, his last 15 games coming into play tonight, is batting 4-11. Here's the 1-0 pitch. Arias swings and misses, went after a bad ball there up above the zone. And the count 1-1. Max Lazar began the year on the injured list. Pitch to Arias is a strike on the outside corner, 1-2, an oblique injury for Lazar. He's on the 40-man roster for Philadelphia, 27 years old, from Coral Springs, Florida. 1-2. Pitch to Franklin Arias. Swung on and missed. Beat him upstairs, the fastball. Arias K's. Second time he has struck out tonight. There's one away in the ninth. Here comes Alan Castro. Castro is 0-for-3 with a walk. Switch hitter batting left. Lazar out of the windup, the pitch. Check swing and a line drive foul, third base side. 0-1. Lazar was originally an 11th round pick by the Brewers at a high school in Florida. Made his big league debut in 2024. Did Lazar. He's pitched in 6 games for the Phillies this year. Here's the 0-1. That's taken for a strike at the knees. A sinker from Lazar. 0-2 to Castro. WooSox leads 7-2 in the ninth. Outfield deep and straight up. Shortstop Cairo is a few steps toward the middle. And now the 0-2 from Lazar. Castro swings and misses, chased a changeup down and away. And he strikes out, two away here in the ninth inning. Back-to-back K's for Max Lazar. WooSox have action in their bullpen. Right-hander is throwing, looks like Osvaldo Berríos. Mikey Romero climbs in. First pitch from Lazar is a strike on the outside corner. 0-1. Mikey's 0-for-4. He's got a 5-game hitting streak on the line. The 0-1 pitch. High and outside for a ball. One ball and one strike. WooSox lead at 7-2 in the ninth. Here's the 1-1. Mikey is swinging a line drive into left field. Going back is Antunes. He leaps. It's over his head. And in one hops up against the wall. Mikey Romero is around first, and he cruises into second base with a double. So a 6-game hitting streak for Romero with authority. 100 miles an hour off the bat over the head of Antunes in left field. And Romero's got his 18th two-base hit of the year. Man, that ball was pummeled. So a two-out base runner for the Woo Sox. And Vinny Capra. Pitch from Lazar is inside with a cutter. Ball one.

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0: Woo Sox three outs away from a Thursday night win here in Allentown. They lead the Iron Pigs 7-2. And Nicky Suarez goes back to his bullpen for the right-hander Osvaldo Berríos, making appearance number 26 for the Woo Sox. He's 2-2 with a 4.68 earned run average. And he'll get the heart of this Lehigh Valley lineup. 3, 4, and 5, starting with Cameron Meisner. Meisner, Anthony, and Kibu. Let's get you tonight's Woo Sox Rewards promo code of the game. And it is IronPigs 834. 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First pitch from Berríos to Meisner is outside for ball one. Meisner 1-for-3 with a home run. One of just two hits for Lehigh Valley tonight. Berríos from the stretch is 1-0, is down and in. Two balls and no strikes. Berríos suffered the loss here on Tuesday. Recorded just one out, walked two, and allowed the game-winning hit to Carter Kibu. 2-0 to Meisner. Swung on and missed. Chased a slider down and in toward his back foot. And now it's 2-1. Berríos has scuffled of late. A 6.17 ERA in August. And an 8.53 earned run average in July. Through three appearances in September, he's allowed just one earned run. 2-1 to Meisner. Swung on and missed over top of a splitter. And now it's 2-2. He follows Wee Hunt, who allowed two runs on two hits over six innings. And Tyler Samaniego, six up and six down in the seventh and eighth with three Ks. 2-2. Meisner swings and taps it foul at the first baseline. Count remains 2-2. It is a final in Rochester. The Red Wings have defeated Scranton 7-3. So the Red Wings alone in first place now, leading the Rail Riders by a game. 2-2 pitch. Swung on and chopped softly up the third base side. That's over the bag and flagged down by Romero and foul ground, and Meisner will have a base hit. Romero was playing off the line by about 15 feet. And Meisner just kind of reached out and poked this splitter just inside the line, bouncing over the third base bag. He's got himself an infield single.

0: Good pitch by Barrios. It was a splitter off the plate. Meisner was able to get to it. So now Keaton Anthony, who has walked twice. Pitch from Barrios is inside. Ball one. Blue Sox lead 7-2 in the ninth inning. Each team has won a game in this six-game series thus far. Blue Sox looking to take the edge. Here's the 1-0 pitch. Outside with a fastball, 2-0. A challenge coming here from Tomas Nito. Blue Sox have one challenge remaining, and they will retain it. Man, that ball barely clipped the edge. Good challenge by Nito. Blue Sox are now 2-for-3 in challenges, and instead of 2-0, it's now 1-1. Anthony, a right-handed hitter, and the 1-1 pitch is way outside. No challenging that one. 2-1. Blue Sox are just looking for Barrios to pitch with the lead here and fill up the zone. 2-1 delivery. Slider outside, and now it's 3-1. Carter Kieboom is on deck. Outfield room in left center with Ward shaded toward right center. And the 3-1 to Keaton Anthony is swung on, driven toward left center field. That's going to be up the alley, and that's going to roll all the way to the wall. Meisner is up to third. He's going to be waved home, and he will score easily on a double from Keaton Anthony, and it's now 7-3. Anthony's 42nd RBI of the season. So Lehigh Valley on the board for the first time since the third inning. Still nobody out here in the ninth, and Tomas Nito out for a word with Barrios. That'll bring Carter Kieboom to the plate. Barrios, this has kind of been a constant with him over the last few weeks. Just falling behind hitters. He's not throwing a first pitch strike yet as Kieboom digs in. And Osvaldo, the right-hander, delivers. And a slider is cut on and missed for strike one. Slider has been a real weapon. No balls and one strike. Kieboom is 0-for-3. Barrios set at the chest, the pitch. Outside with a fastball. 1-1. Nobody out in the ninth. Blue Sox lead 7-3. Meisner at second. And here's the 1-1 pitch. Breaking ball cut on and missed. Kieboom chased that one down and away. And now it's 1-2. Infield for the Blue Sox. Vinny Capra, the second baseman, shading the middle. Hickey off the line at first. And the 1-2 to Kieboom. Another breaking ball cut on and missed. Kieboom could not hold up as that pitch ended up in the left-handed batter's box. The slider from Barrios. It's been a newfound weapon for him. And there's one out here in the ninth. Eighth strikeout for Blue Sox pitching. And now here's Dylan Moore, who's 0-for-3. Big first out for Barrios to get. First pitch. Slider, check swing, bouncer slowly hit over the mound, charging in short. Chang gloves and bobbles, and now the throw back to third, where Mikey Romero has to flag it down. It's an infield single for Moore as Chang went to glove that one. The ball popped out. And he did not have a play. Tried to backpick Keaton Anthony at third base. And now there's runners at the corners, and all of a sudden the tying run is in the on-deck circle. That'll be an infield single for Dylan Moore. Third hit of the inning. for the Iron Pigs. And so now here's Cairo, who's 0 for 3. Blue Sox play the infield double play depth. Barrios delivers. Cairo shows bunt, takes outside for ball one. Blue Sox had trouble in the ninth inning last night. Leading 8-3, Bastardo got the first two outs quickly before walking the next two hitters. And finally ending the ballgame on a pop-out. 1-0 to Cairo. Way outside. Ball two. Issue with Barrios is his misses have been by a wide margin. Easy takes for these hitters. Here's the 2-0 pitch. Breaking ball, a check swing, and a foul back to the screen. And the count 2-1. Bears repeating that Cairo leads the league in walks. If he reaches base here, the tying run would come to the plate. Two balls and one strike. Barrios throws, and Cairo swings. It's a fly ball down the right field line, slicing out a play. And now the count 2-2. Inning started with an infield single by Meisner. Anthony then roped a double to left center. A strikeout of Keyboom and another infield single by Moore. A run home here in the ninth. The Iron Pigs have runners at the corners with one out. Blue Sox a 7-3 lead. And here's the 2-2 to Cairo. Check swing on a slider. On appeal, no swing. Brian Van Vranken, first base umpire. Now it's 3-2. Nobody's throwing in the Blue Sox bullpen. And here's the 3-2 pitch. Cairo swings and sprays it foul out of play right side and stays alive. Three balls and two strikes. Outfield again, a gap in left center. Barrios set at the chest, the pitch. Check swing, foul back to the screen. A fastball up and in from Barrios. Pitch number 8 in this plate appearance will be upcoming. Three balls and two strikes. Barrios set. Here's the pitch. Slider taken outside. Ball four. That brings the tying run to the plate. Dylan Moore goes to second. And the bases are loaded with just one out. The Blue Sox leading 7-3. And Wilfredo Antunes is the batter. He has hit two balls hard tonight, a triple and a line out to right. First pitch from Barrios is swung on and grounded to first. Hickey is there, gloves, turns, throws to second for one. Relay back to first. Barrios covering is not in time. Antunes beats it out. In to score is Anthony. It's now 7-4. Moore advances to third. Cairo erased at second, 3-6. It's an RBI for Antunes. Blue Sox will gladly trade the run for an out. And now the batter will be Jordan Disson. 0-3. Right-handed hitting catcher, the 9-hitter. Disson drove in a run with a ground out in the third and also was robbed of a hit in right center by Braden Ward. Barrios ready with his first pitch. Here it comes. Disson takes a strike on the outside corner of fastball. 0-1. Blue Sox lead 7-4. Tying run is at the plate for Lehigh Valley with runners at the corners. In the bottom of the ninth, the 0-1. Disson takes a slider outside. One ball and one strike. Top of the lineup, and Gabriel Rincones is on deck. Now the 1-1 pitch. Disson takes a splitter in the dirt. Knocked down by Nito, and now it's 2-1. Rios is nearing 30 pitches here in the ninth inning as the Woo Sox get action going in their bullpen. Two and one. Pitch swung on and popped in the air down the right field side, slicing foul and out of play. 2-2. Hobie Harris, I believe that's Hobie Harris, has started to throw lightly. Two balls, two strikes. Now time is called by Disson. Two outs in the ninth. Two balls, two strikes. Woo Sox lead 7-4. Here's the pitch. Disson, a check swing, and did not go on a splitter. And now it's 3-2. And Tunez from first base will be on the move with this pitch. Barrios set. Here it comes. The 3-2 is swung on, a fly ball hit to left. Castro is going back. Castro, room out there in front of the track. He's there to make the catch, and this game is over. Woo Sox take game three by the final of 7-4. They've won two of the first three in this six-game series in Allentown, holding off a late rally in the ninth by the Iron Pigs. 7-4 the final. That Woo Sox win is presented by Wonder Bar, the official pizza of the Worcester Red Sox. We'll come back and wrap things up right after this on the 98.9 Nash Icon Woo Sox Radio Network.
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0: Three two to McDonough. Changeup swung on and driven high and deep to right field. Rincones is going back to the wall, looking up, and it's gone. Tyler McDonough, a solo home run with one out here in the third inning. And the Woo Sox now have a 6-1 lead. And Tyler McDonough just continues to get here. Two more hits tonight. That home run, he drove in two, and the Woo Sox ride the strength of a 5-run first to a 7-4 win here in Allentown, Pennsylvania on a Thursday night. The WooSox are now 6-2 through the first 8 games of this road trip as they remain 2 games back of first place Rochester after the Red Wings beat the Rail Riders 7-3 at ESL Ballpark in upstate New York tonight. WooSox are now 72-63 overall, 36-28 in the second half. Lehigh Valley falls to 65-75 overall and 30-35 in half number two. Final totals for the WooSox, 7 runs on 8 hits and no errors. WooSox left 7 on base. And for the Iron Pigs, 4 runs on 5 hits and no errors. Lehigh Valley left 5 on base. Blake Wehunt gets the win. He was tremendous tonight. 6 innings of 2-run ball for Worcester. He is now 3-1 at AAA. Alan Ronhell takes the loss for Lehigh Valley. He is now 3-8 after surrendering 6 runs, 5 of which came in that first inning. Did get through 5 innings, though. Nicely done by the veteran to at least give the Iron Pigs some length. Time of the game, 2 hours and 35 minutes in front of 6,297 here at Coca-Cola Park. We'd love for you to join us for Game 4 tomorrow in this 6-game series. John Hollibetz takes the ball for Worcester for Friday Night Baseball up against the right-hander Chuck King. First pitch at 6:45. Our pregame show begins at 6:25. The WooSox will be entering play with 9 games left tomorrow, 2 games back of first place Rochester. Nothing better than pennant race baseball as the WooSox. You just try and win every single day, and whatever happens, happens. But you win every day, and you give yourself a chance, and that's what the WooSox have done for the most part during this two-city road trip. Our thanks to Tim Brennan back at our studios in Worcester, Mass. That'll do it for us from Lehigh Valley as the WooSox winners yet again, and they'll look to take 3 of the first 4 games tomorrow in Game 4 behind John Hollibetz. Again, our pregame show tomorrow begins at 6:25 for a 6:45 first pitch, and we'll talk to you then from Coca-Cola Park. So for Tim Brennan back in our studios, Alex Jensen saying so long. Hope you have a great rest of your Thursday night. We'll talk to you tomorrow from the Lehigh Valley. Once more, your final score tonight, the WooSox 7 and the Iron Pigs 4 on the 98.9 Nash Icon WooSox Radio Network.
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1: 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I love it, too. 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

7 at 98.9 Nash Icon. It's Keith Stevens on this 25th anniversary of 9/11. You know, I was struck as I was driving in today on 290 looking at the sky. And it looks like it's clearing up a little bit, but, you know, the sun's obviously not up as of yet. And there was like sort of like a line where the clouds are. And I started to remember that the morning of 9/11, I was here in Worcester. And what a absolutely beautiful day it was. Not a cloud in the sky, you know, felt kind of fall-like. But it's hard to believe. We'll talk about that as the morning goes on, as we get closer to the 8, 9 o'clock hour. We'll play some of the music from that particular day. Of course, Alan Jackson, Where Were You? When the World Stopped Turning, we'll play that closer to 9 o'clock today. So, also going on, we got some food coming in later this morning from our friends at American Flatbread. We have a brand new sweet deal going on sale at 9 o'clock today at NashIcon989.com. 6:09, it's Friday morning. 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

0: 6:15. I'm Keith Stevens. A sunny one today. And temperatures in the 70s, much like I was saying earlier, the weather, as you guys remember, if you were here, that it was a beautiful, well, it wasn't fall yet, obviously, but it felt like fall. You know, I read a stat the other day that there's going to be a certain point in the next couple of years where more than 50% of the population is going to be born, have been born after 9/11, which is crazy. And my daughter, who's now 25 years old, was born in July of 2001. So that's always my benchmark, is how far back 9/11 goes, because she was just 2 months old. And I remember that morning, like you guys do, very vividly, watching the Today Show, waiting for a guy to come out and do an assessment. Doing a refi on the house, and just another day at the Today Show on the background. And as they say, the rest is history. We'll talk about that as the morning moves on. It is 98.9 Nash Icon 6:15 on this 25th anniversary of 9/11.
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2: You're traveling well right now as you move through Auburn on 290 East, passing Swanson Road. You're looking good at Plantation Street, too, and no problems at 495. No delays on 190 South through West Boylston. 146 looking good at 290. You're moving well on 190 at Ararat Street. And so far, so good on the Turnpike eastbound. No problems from 290 in Auburn to Southboro. I'm Jackie.
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0: Lee Bryce in 98.9 Nash Chi-Con, first thing Friday morning on this anniversary, the 25th anniversary of 9/11. I'm Keith Stevens. All right, we have our flyaway for Vegas, Riley Green. Here's the first one for today. It is Vegas, Vegas 95819. And this one is good until 9 o'clock today. Vegas 95819. You got till 9 o'clock. Let's check out your Friday morning traffic.
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2: You're traveling well right now as you move through Auburn on 290 East, passing Swanson Road. You're looking good at Plantation Street, too, and no problems at 495. No delays on 190 South through West Boylston. 146 looking good at 290. You're moving well on 190 at Ararat Street. And so far, so good on the Turnpike eastbound. No problems from 290 in Auburn to Southboro. I'm Jackie.
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0: Randy Houser at 98.9, Nash Icon. O'Keefe Stevens, the Nash Icon Morning Show till 10 o'clock. WooSox playing tonight. We're still in Pennsylvania, back for the final homestand of 2026. Hard to believe. 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
1: I'm a redneck, because I drink beer and I dip skull. Guess I'm a rambler.

0: Thomas Rhett at 98.9, Nash Icon, the Nash Icon Morning Show till 10 o'clock. I'm Keith Stevens on this 25th anniversary of 9/11. I mentioned earlier in the hour that, you know, we're going to get a point to in history where more than half the population now, they say, has been born after 9/11. A perfect example is my daughter Jenna, who goes to school in Boston. She's a senior, and she was born in 2005. So for her, it is history, and they got to explain it to her in schools. And obviously, I've talked about it, living through it. And, you know, I try to explain to my kids, even my oldest daughter is 25. She was an infant. I does not remember it. But what a dramatic change it was to fly on an airplane after 9/11. If you remember before 9/11, security was much different. We didn't have TSA, that kind of thing. The airports, you could go to the gate, meet somebody there. And it seems like something out of a very, very different time. But if you got an experience you want to share, obviously this morning, you can call me at 508-373-0989. You can do it via the text line, or you can call me direct on the telephone line on this 25th anniversary of 9/11.
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2: Not a bad ride right now as you travel through Worcester on 290 East between Kelly Square and Shrewsbury Street. You're doing fine through Sutton on 146 North passing Main Street. No problems on 190 North at Mountain Street. Delays on the Turnpike eastbound now extend from Route 30 to 95 in Weston. 395 looking good, passing Cudworth Road in Webster. Route 20 doing fine through Marlboro. I'm Jackie.
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Blake Shelton is 98.9 Nash Icon. I'm Keith Stevens on this 25th anniversary of 9/11. And ironically, of course, now that it's after 7 o'clock, the Today Show is on. And for a lot of us, that is where you saw all of the events happen. And again, it was just another morning. And in the next couple of hours, things became very, very different. This is Tucker Wetmore at 98.9.

0: Lanny Wilson at 98.9 Nash Icon, the Nash Icon Morning Show till 10 o'clock. Lanny Wilson got herself a nice little gig coming next summer. She's going to be one of the opening acts for an artist by the name of Harry Styles. Harry announcing some dates yesterday, and she is going to be on the Toronto part of the tour next summer. So we're talking, obviously, today about the anniversary of 9/11, 25 years ago today. And if you were like myself, watching the Today Show, getting your day up and running, and, you know, when it first happened, the very first thing on the news, they thought that a small plane hit the tower. Remember that? It was like, oh, you thought it might have been a small accident. And even after the first plane hit, we weren't sure exactly what was happening. And obviously, when the second plane hit a little bit later on, it became very, very clear what is going on. And we will remember 9/11 today as well. Alan Jackson, where were you when the world stopped turning? We'll do that before 9 o'clock.
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2: You're slow on 290 East, now between 146 and Shrewsbury Street. You're on and off your brakes on the Turnpike eastbound from Route 30 in Natick to the Weston Barracks. 395, you're looking good right now between Route 16 and 20. 146 North, a little brake tap or two as you approach 290. And you're doing fine right now on 190 at Mountain Street. I'm Jackie.
0: Hey, it's Keith Stevens from The Morning Show. Believe it or not, fall weather not far away, whether you like it or not. 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

0: Stella Lefty at 98.9, Nash Icon, the Nash Icon Morning Show till 10 o'clock. Keith Stevens. 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Red Sox did not play last night. They played Kansas City, who's not very good, but that didn't seem to matter when the Red Sox played the Angels. So, you know, you got to play well over the forthcoming weekend. WooSox not out of the running for a playoff spot. Winners again last night in Lehigh Valley. They play tonight against the Iron Pigs. Tonight, 6:45, the final homestand, by the way, begins on Tuesday. Patriots did not go well on Wednesday night. I still have to remember. Oh, yeah, that was a Wednesday night game against the Seahawks. And, of course, we're still wondering what's going to be the long-term prognosis for A.J. Brown. He's got a high ankle sprain and reportedly going to be out for about 4 weeks. So that's not good. What else is going on? Your Worcester Railers begin play in a little more than a month. And the Celtics and the Bruins get underway over the next month or so. Sports being brought to you by Tiriku Tractor at the Traffic Circle and Air.
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2: 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Busy on 146 North, Vernon Hill to 290. Seeing more volume as you travel on 395 at Route 16 and Webster. And you've got building volume on Route 20 through Worcester. You're slow on the Turnpike eastbound, Framingham Service Area to the Weston State Police Barracks. 190 is a bit busy at Mountain Street. I'm Jackie.
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0: Hey, it's Keith Stevens from The Morning Show. Believe it or not, fall weather not far away, whether you like it or not. 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
6: 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The days are warm. 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

Hey, brand new sweet deal on sale this morning. It is 98.9 Nash Icon with American Flatbread, and they are going to be here in the 8 o'clock hour today with samples. We like samples, but the deal itself on sale this morning at 9 a.m. Nash Icon 98.9.

0: Darius Rucker at 98.9, Nash Icon on this 25th anniversary of 9/11. Another thing that went on for myself, you know, my my sister at the time, who now lives in the area, she got twin boys, but back then she was living in New York City, and fortunately, my parents and myself were able to get a hold of her pretty quick, so we had at least had that little peace of mind. But, you know, if you were here, this is weird. There was a weird feeling, and I can't describe it, and you know what I'm talking about if you were here in 2001, and that didn't go away within 24 hours. We're talking weeks and months. We did not know what was going to happen next. And, you know, I was working in Boston, so even things like just driving through the Pruitt Tunnel would give you that weird sense of what was happening. And finally, in the last couple of months, by the way, I had a chance to check out the 9/11 Memorial. And if you've never seen it, make that on your list.
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2: 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Looking pretty good on 395, passing Cudworth Road in Webster. 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I'm Jackie.
0: Hey, it's Keith Stevens from The Morning Show. Believe it or not, fall weather not far away, whether you like it or not. 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
3: 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The nights are cool, the days are warm. You'll chase it all day. 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

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I'm Keith Stevens. Sunny, nice day today. Upper 70s. It looks like the pick of the weekend is going to be tomorrow with plenty of sun, lower humidity, and temps in the 70s. Sunday, it could be a little showery at times, and temps in the upper 60s to the low 70s. Riley Green, we have four flyaways to Vegas. You could be there. Here's the first national keyword. Still good until 9 o'clock today. The word is Vegas. Vegas, 95819. Good until 9 o'clock today. And we'll give you another one after 9. Here's Riley, Think As You Drunk on Nash Icon.

0: Brett Eldridge at 98.9 Nash Icon. It's 8:15. It is Keith Stevens, the morning show. We have a brand new sweet deal going on sale this morning at 9 o'clock with our friends at American Flatbread. Welcome, Cindy and Ryan. Good morning.
1: Good morning. Thank you.
0: Welcome to the studio. Now, for context, I was just there on Saturday, so Ryan and I pretty much know everything about our lives going back to childhood, although my back is a little further than yours, but welcome to the studio. Absolutely. Tell everybody the concept of American Flatbread. You guys are very close to Polar Park. What's the name of that street? You come off the berm from the Woosocks. The name of the street is?
1: Plymouth Street.
0: Plymouth Street. Okay. Yeah. So the concept of American Flatbread is?
1: Yeah, I started in 1985. Family, farm fresh pizzas. We have 10 lanes of candlepin bowling.

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1: Absolutely. I had the, what was it called? The Carne? The Carne
0: pizza? The Carne special.
1: That was good. It had chicken on it. I had spinach on a pizza, which is good.
0: Spinach, and chicken, heirloom tomatoes.
1: I'm not a tomato guy, and I actually had tomatoes, so that's awesome. And it's farm to table.
0: Absolutely. 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
1: It's so
0: really
1: good
0: for you.
1: It's one of those, like, you know, we got the large, and by the time we were finished talking to you, we're like, we ate this whole pizza.
0: It goes down easy.
1: It does. It goes real easy. And then I had something called the Jalisco candy, made with tequila, which, is that one of your bartenders? That's, we were talking about, like, somebody there that's like a tequila master.
0: Yeah. Matt, my bar manager.
1: Okay.
0: Fantastic. He comes up with all of our specialty cocktails as well as our amazing bar staff.
1: So we've got pizza, you've got bowling. And I remember, Cindy, you gave us a tour a couple of weeks ago. Where did that bowling alley actually, cause it's not like you guys didn't construct that. You took an old bowling alley and brought it over, right?
2: Yes, the lanes came out of Nashua, New Hampshire. Everything was taken apart there, put on a truck, loaded, brought into Worcester, and rebuilt with care downstairs in our bowling lanes.
1: It's unbelievable because you guys were having, I think it was a wedding party a couple of days before their wedding. And remember, they came up the stairs, Ryan, and they were having quite the time.
0: They were having a blast.
1: And if you grew up in New England, I mean, candlepin bowling is so germane to our area. So we got a sweet deal going on sale at 9 o'clock today at NashIcon989.com. Here's the scoop. It's a $75 gift certificate. And I did the math. If you cut it in half, it's $37.50. So that is going to go quick. If you've never been to American Flatbread, tell everybody, like, what's some things you can do. You're very community-based.
2: Yes, on Tuesdays, we do community benefit bakes for local nonprofits. We give back to the nonprofits for every pizza sold in-house or takeout. It's $1.75 and $3.50. That's from 4 to 9. We have amazing event capabilities, 15 to 150 people. I can make anything happen for you. No vision is too big.
1: And you got the Woosocks coming back, so you get people coming. And do you tend to have people come before the games or after the games?
2: A little bit of both. Sometimes of both. If it's raining, we fill up because we're a dry, warm spot to be.
1: Absolutely. And a beautiful bar. We watch the Red Sox, and we watch some of the college football games over the weekend. So what's cooking this weekend? I made that up. Any specials for the pizzas? What can you tell us there, Ryan?
0: We have a couple of great specials coming up, starting today, actually. And then next Saturday, we have our Oktoberfest that we're shutting down that Plymouth,
1: nice,
0: Plymouth Street. And we think it's going to be quite a large event. But
1: so who comes up with all the concepts of these various pizzas? Because I know you have, like, one of the boards. So does it rotate over the course of a month?
0: We do a special every single Friday. So we have a veggie special and a carne special that
1: nice,
0: change every single Friday. So my kitchen manager does an excellent job of.
1: And many a drink special.
0: Oh, yeah. Plenty.
1: I keep going back
0: specials.
1: To the Jalisco candy. Can you bring one of those over?
0: Absolutely.
1: When you bring the pizzas over? That was so good. So good. So again, I don't want you guys to miss out. These kind of sweet deals go really quick, and it's going to be available at dashicon989.com. It's 8:20, so in about 40 minutes. So again, it's a $75 gift certificate. It'll be available for $37.50. They're going to come back later with some pizzas. We'll put some stuff on social media. You'll get a good chance to see it. So again, if you've never been to American Flatbread, give them your 45-second elevator pitch. Ryan, go.
0: Yeah, 85 Green Street in Worcester. Come enjoy some amazing flatbreads and candlepin bowling.
1: And you're open for lunch today.
0: We are.
1: What
0: 11
1: time?
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1: 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Guys, thanks for coming by. 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
4: You're all filled in now on 290 East from Hope Ave to Shrewsbury Street. Busy on 146 North, Vernon Hill to 290. On and off your brakes on 495 North from West Main Street in Hopkinton to the Turnpike. Your stop and go on the Turnpike eastbound. Right now it's from the Framingham Service Plaza to Route 30. They're clearing a left shoulder breakdown on the Pike East at the Natick Service Plaza. I'm Jackie Mar-
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0: Zach Brown Band at 98.9 Nash Icon. It's 8:31 on this 25th anniversary of 9/11. And we'll play the Alan Jackson, Where Were You When the World Stopped Turning tune coming up for you guys before 9 o'clock. Big thank you to Ryan and Cindy coming in from American Flatbread. They are our latest sweet deal of the week. It's going to go on sale at 9 o'clock today. It's a $75 gift certificate. It's going to be available for $37.50. Let me just tell you something. We, as you heard in the interview, if you didn't, you're just tuning in. I was at their bar last Saturday having pizza and killed an entire large pizza watching the Red Sox game. And I was like, did I really eat that much? Apparently I did. But they're right near Polar Park, open for lunch today at 11 o'clock. And they'll be bringing back some pizzas here in a little bit. And very excited about that because, you know why, we like to eat here at the radio station.
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2: You're slow on 290 East, Hope Ave to East Central Street. And a heads up in Shrewsbury on 290 East. There is a vehicle fire before Main Street. It's at mile marker 24.6. You're busy on 146 North, right at the approach to 290. Slow through Hopkinton on 495 North, West Main Street to the Pike. Delays on the Pike East from Route 9 to Route 30. I'm Jackie.
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0: Hey, it's Keith Stevens from The Morning Show. Believe it or not, fall weather, not far away, whether you like it or not. And I brought him back, Vic from JV Mechanical. Vic, what is your number one tip to get ready for the fall weather?
9: My number one tip is to have a preventative maintenance performed on your system. 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Believe it or not, it'll be here. Second thing is don't chase the thermostat. The nights are cool. The days are warm. You'll chase it all day. Just set it and forget it.
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0: Randy Houser at 98.9 Nash Icon. It's Keith Stevens, the morning show being brought to you by our friends at JV Mechanical, JVMECH.com, and the official HVAC provider of Cumulus Radio. I paused there for a second because they're also the HVAC provider of my condo. Yep, I had a good summer. Oh, it's nice to be in that condo. My daughter's now back in school. I would come back from the radio station. Be like 12 noon in August, it'd be like 97 degrees, and she'd be under a blanket. I'm like, it's working. But sadly, as you know, the weather is going to change around here soon enough. I forget, was it 2008? We had the big snowstorm on Halloween where the snow took down the, you know, because the leaves were still on some of the trees and it took them down. So, you know, we make that weird transition from needing air conditioning to needing heat. I know some of you guys, I'm not turning it on till Thanksgiving. Well, that's you. Regardless, you're still going to get your system maintained. So check them out, JVMECH.com. Getting ready. Do I dare say it for winter?
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2: You seem to be doing better now as you travel through Worcester on 290 East. Not as many problems getting to Shrewsbury Street. And they've cleared the vehicle fire before Main Street in Shrewsbury. Still a bit sluggish on 146 North right as you approach 290. Doing better on 495 North through Hopkinton. 395 looking good through Webster. Turnpike eastbound, pockets of delay, Framingham Service Plaza to Route 30. I'm Jay.
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I'm Keith Stevens. 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

0: Jason Aldean at 98.9 Nash Icon on this 25th anniversary of 9/11. I am Keith Stevens, and you know, one of the things I remember about that particular week is that we did not have NFL football the following week. That's always an amazing story to look back on, and such a part of that week where I was reading today that the owners actually were thinking about playing. They thought maybe it would be a good idea for a distraction, and it was the players who said they didn't think it was a good idea. And then they would eventually play the following weekend, and truly some of the most iconic NFL films footage ever. If I see that weekend after with New York and, you know, playing with the Patriots and Joe Andruzzi from the Patriots and his brothers who were firefighters in New York, it still gives me that chill, that hair on the back of your neck feeling. And obviously the Patriots will go on to win the Super Bowl many months later. But yeah, they did not play football that weekend. 25th anniversary of 9/11. I am Keith Stevens.
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2: 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Route 20 looking good through Grafton and Marlboro. No problems on Route 190 through Lancaster and Sterling. You're looking good on 395 through Webster and Auburn. Pike East is busy from 95 to Newton. I'm Jackie.
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0: Taylor Swift nominated for a CMA for that song. I knew it. I knew you. It's 98.9. Nash Icon. I'm Keith Stevens. Sorry. Riley Green. Let me give you the second national keyword this morning. Love to get you to Vegas for a cool flyaway. We have four of these, by the way. It is resorts. Resorts. 95819. Good until noontime today. And again, the word is resorts. By the way, Dave O'Garris coming in today. He's got his commercial free lunch hour. In the noon hour, he will play again the song.
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Keith Urban at 98.9, Nash Icon. I am Keith Stevens. Your Worcester Red Sox still on the road. It seems like the Red Sox have not been at Polar Park for like a month, but last home stand of the season beginning on Tuesday with a Taco and Tequila Tuesday. Don't forget, first pitch 6:05. Here's Ella Langley. It's Nash Icon. It's Keith.

David Lee Murphy, Kenny Chesney, and 98.9 Nash Icon. I'm Keith Stevens. Thank you so much for listening today. Dave is coming up in a couple minutes, and I appreciate you guys letting me tell you about what I was doing on this anniversary today, 25 years of 9/11. And, you know, if you said to me, I saw Dave O'Gara a little while ago, I said, if you told me that 9/11 was 10 years ago, I would believe you. And sometimes you got to take a step back and look at the big picture. I'm like, 25 years ago, which is just to me unbelievable. And you know, I always think of my mentioned very early in the show that I always think about my daughter, who's now 25 years old, was just a little baby. And I remember going into her room, she was in the crib, and thinking, and my sister actually mentioned this to me a couple of days ago. She said to me, she goes, what is going to happen going further for these kids? And here we are. You know, the kids that were born right around 9/11 are now in their mid-20s, and they're the next generation. My other daughter, I also mentioned earlier today, is in a school in Boston, and she's 21, and obviously only learned about 9/11 from what she sees on TV and documentaries and, you know, things on social media. So, but anyway, you guys have a great day. Enjoy a beautiful morning, and Dave is coming up next, and I will talk to you tomorrow morning on our Saturday morning show we affectionately call Saturday Morning Cartoons.

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98.9, Nash Icon with today's best country and the songs that made country great. Good morning, everybody. It's Dave O'Gara. Now, I know it was a short work week, but it always sounds good to say it's Friday. Carrie Underwood and Thomas Rhett on the way after this one from Travis Tritt.

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Beautiful day today. It's going to be great tomorrow as well. Here's Luke Combs. You got to rethink some things. 989, Nash Icon. Hold it.

0: 99 Nash Icon, that's Ella Langley, a song that's been nominated for Song of the Year at the upcoming CMA Awards. As a matter of fact, Ella Langley has 9 nominations to lead everybody, the show coming up in November. Hi, everybody, it's Dave O'Garrett. Thank you for joining us. There's another show coming up. 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

98.9 Nash Icon of the World of Sports. The 49ers beat the Rams in Australia with an NFL game yesterday. Red Sox take on the Royals at Fenway tonight. Worcester Red Sox, another win on the road in Lehigh Valley, Pennsylvania. They play again tonight at 6:45 right here on Nash Icon.

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Like clockwork every time he sees an opening in a conversation about the way things used to be.

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I've been waiting for that same phone call. Mom, Dad, I'm so rich it ain't funny. 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I haven't gotten that call yet. But sorry, the kids are doing okay. Here's Brantley Gilbert, bottoms up, 98.9 Nash Icon.

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Kip Moore was out at Indian Ranch on July the 26th. We still have some pictures up on our Nash Icon Facebook page if you want to check him out. Here he is on your radio.

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1: Dirks Bentley with Sideways at 99 Nash Icon. It's Dave O'Gara coming up in a few minutes. We'll kick off a nice long music sweep with Jelly Roll, Stella Lefty, Tim McGraw, and more coming up at 12 noon. As always, the commercial-free lunch hour. On Fridays, we have a flashback song, and because today is 9/11, we'll be playing for you Where Were You When the World Stopped Turning, the Alan Jackson tribute to the victims of 9/11. Of course, today across America is Patriot Day, marking the September 11th attacks back in 2001 when nearly 3,000 people were killed in New York, Virginia, and Pennsylvania. There were several ceremonies at the time of the incident this morning, and there are several specials on TV again tonight if you'd like to check that out as we mark this solemn occasion from 25 years ago. Don't

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It's Dave O'Gara here in your commercial-free lunch hour on this Friday, September 11th. We have Alan Jackson to play for you now. Where were you when the world stopped turning, commemorating the events from 25 years ago? Alan said he was moved to write this song, but after he wrote it, he felt a little squeamish about recording it. He said he didn't want to be taking advantage of the situation. But after he played the song for his record label and friends and relatives, they said, no, you've got to release this song. It's emotionally something that people will relate to. The song was a big hit on country and pop radio. Alan Jackson, 98.9, Nash Icon. Where

8-9 Nash Icon, Dave O, the radio coming up after 3 o'clock. It's my buddy Adam Webster who's got more tickets to give away. 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

Russell Dickerson. Happened to me at 98.9 Nash Icon. What happened recently to the Red Sox losing 2 out of 3 to the Angels? A terrible baseball team. The Royals not much better. They're at Fenway tonight. Worcester Red Sox, another win on the road. Lehigh, Pennsylvania last night. Another game tonight. 6:45 action right here on Nash Icon.

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That Taylor Swift song has been nominated for a CMA award. That show coming up in November. It's Dave on the Radio with Rutter Ray June. Now I'll buy my own drinks on Nash Icon. Well,

0: Kenny Chesney at 98.9 Nash Icon. I never wanted nothing more than to smell like candy corn. Hi, everybody. It's Dave O'Gara. You know what I'm talking about? Candy corn. They're introducing their first ever fragrance, Ode to Candy Corn, a perfume scented like the iconic yellow, orange, and white Halloween candy. The company that makes it is Brock's. They're launching the candy corn-inspired perfume on the first day of fall. Ode to Candy Corn captures the coziness of the season in every spray. It features notes of creamy vanilla, spun sugar, and honey. The perfume, described as a must-have for candy corn superfans, will only be available for a short time. We'll say it isn't so. Morgan Wallen, Ella Langley, and Blake Shelton are all on the way.
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2: 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Just play the game one way. You hit a ball in the gap, run. Boom, coming in hot.
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Ella Langley leading the pack with 9 nominations for the show coming up in November. Here's Ella's latest, Love and Life Again on Nash Icon.

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It's Adam Webster stepping in to play the icons of Nashville, the music that made country great, like this one from Alan Jackson.

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That's Lady A on 98.9 Nash Icon. Founding member Charles Kelly celebrating his 45th birthday today. Tomorrow, Jennifer Nettles of Sugarland turns 52, and Kelsey Ballerini will celebrate her 33rd birthday tomorrow. It's Adam Webster hanging out with you on this Friday afternoon as we commemorate the September 11th terrorist attacks 25 years ago. People across the country have been gathering to remember the nearly 3,000 lives lost that day, along with the thousands of first responders, recovery workers, and others who have since died from illnesses linked to their service at Ground Zero. September 11th, 2001, certainly a morning many of us will never forget. Here's Jason Aldean as we continue playing the Icons of Nashville on 98.9 Nash Icon.

0: That's Thomas Rhett on 98.9 Nash Icon. It's Adam Webster. Thanks for spending part of your Friday afternoon with me. Well, my best friend since college works in communications for New York's Department of Environmental Conservation. Over the past 6 years, he's had some pretty interesting assignments, but this one has to be the best. So Marissa Tomei is filming a new zombie comedy called Hellhound in upstate New York, set in a small town. She's going to play a forest ranger. And to prepare for the role, Marissa Tomei wanted an actual female forest ranger on set with her, and my buddy got to go along yesterday, right? And they were asking questions, you know, would an actual forest ranger do this in this situation? What do you think about this? Which makes perfect sense, right? If you're making a movie about a zombie apocalypse, you really want to make sure the forest ranger stuff is meticulously accurate. You can't have Marissa Tomei improperly checking a backcountry camping permit while the undead are eating somebody. That's the kind of continuity issue that takes me right out of a movie.
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That's Lainey Wilson with Phones, Keys, Wallet, released earlier this summer. Not only will Lainey be hosting the CMA Awards this fall, she's nominated for three CMAs, including the night's top prize, Entertainer of the Year, the 60th Annual CMA Awards, November 18th in Nashville. I've got Tim McGraw coming up after this one from Darius Rucker as we play the Icons of Nashville streaming live. 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

0: Stephens mornings, 6 to 10. Dave O'Gara while you work, 10 to 3. And Adam Webster afternoons, 3 to 7.
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That's Tim McGraw on 98.9 Nash Icon. It's Adam Webster on this Friday afternoon with a chance for you to win those Dan and Shay tickets with Tyler Hubbard and Josh Ross coming up a week from tomorrow at the Xfinity Center in Mansfield. And today's final keyword of the week that you'll want to text is young, Y-O-U-N-G. Text it to 50888. 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

Dierks Bentley on 98.9 Nash Icon. Well, tomorrow and Sunday, it's the annual Greek Festival at Webster's Saints Constantine and Helen Greek Orthodox Church on Lake Parkway with Greek food, pastries, coffee, music, and dancing. That's tomorrow from 11 till 9, Sunday from 11 till 5. Now, tomorrow looks like it's going to be beautiful. Sunshine, mid-70s. Sunday looks like it's going to be a wet one with showers likely, possibly a thunderstorm. So tomorrow, looking like the pick of the weekend, whatever you've got planned. Here's John Morgan on 98.9 Nash Icon.

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Bailey Zimmerman with Luke Combs on 98.9 Nash Icon. I've got some Riley Green for you right now. And your final text to qualify keyword of the week to win that Riley Green flyaway to Vegas is WORLD. 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

0: playing the icons of Nashville and today's best country. That's Zach John King on 98.9 Nash Icon. It's Adam Webster. Thanks for spending part of your Friday afternoon with me. Well, tomorrow in Charlton, the police department invites you to their Barks, Badges, and Boots event at St. Joseph's Church from 11 until 2, where the K-9 team will be out there, the dogs and their handlers, all of their detectives, the motorcycle unit, the communications team, the drone operators. Learn all about the Charlton Police Department, and there's going to be some face painting and a bouncy house for the kids, a police versus fire tug of war, and, oh, free ice cream from Susie Q's ice cream truck. And it looks like it's going to be perfect weather tomorrow. Sunshine, mid-70s. That's tomorrow. The Charlton Police Department's Barks, Badges, and Boots from 11 until 2 at St. Joseph's Church. Tell them you heard about it here on 98.9 Nash Icon.
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Jordan Davis on 98.9 Nash Icon. It's Adam Webster. Thanks for spending part of your Friday afternoon with me. Today we mark the 25th anniversary of September 11th. There have been tributes throughout the day as Americans from coast to coast paused to remember the nearly 3,000 people who lost their lives that day. And of course, we also remember the first responders and the thousands of firefighters, police officers, emergency personnel, and recovery workers who later became sick or died from illnesses connected to their work at Ground Zero. September 11th, 2001 will remain a day that changed our nation forever and a morning that so many of us will never forget. Jason Aldean with Carrie Underwood. Happy Friday to you on 98.9 Nash Icon.

That's Travis Tritt on 98.9 Nash Icon. Well, tomorrow and Sunday is Aviation Weekend at the American Heritage Museum in Hudson. They're going to be flying some of their historic aircraft and a chance to meet pilots and aviation historians, including one of the featured speakers, retired United States Air Force Major Heather Lucky Penny, one of the F-16 pilots sent up from Washington on September 11, 2001 to intercept United Flight 93. It'll be very interesting to hear what she has to say. Tomorrow looks like the pick of the weekend weather-wise. Sunshine around 75. Sunday looks like it's going to be a wet day. So whatever you've got planned this weekend, well, of course, that can change. But here's Megan Maroney on 98.9.

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That's Luke Combs on 98.9 Nash Icon with Rethink Some Things off his album The Way I Am, which is now up for Album of the Year at the CMAs. The nominations were announced yesterday. Luke is also up for Male Vocalist and Entertainer of the Year. He's already won the top trophy, Entertainer of the Year, twice back-to-back in 2021 and 22. Speaking of CMA hardware, here's a woman who won 7 CMA awards during her Hall of Fame career, including Entertainer of the Year in 1986. It's Reba on 98.9 Nash Icon.

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That's Taylor Swift on 98.9 Nash Icon. Hard to believe it's been nearly 20 years since that song helped propel Fearless to CMA Album of the Year honors. And Taylor has since won 12 CMA awards, including Entertainer of the Year in 2009, again in 2011. And she'll return to the CMA ceremony this November for the first time in 10 years. She's nominated for Single of the Year for I Knew It, I Knew You. 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

0: That's Riley Green, 98.9 Nash Icon. And if you've been trying to win one of those four flyaway trips to Vegas to see Riley Green, including that autographed vinyl copy of his new album that comes out next Friday, you can text our final national keyword of the week, world, to 95819. All of the contest rules and details on our website. So my best friend since college works in communications for the New York State Department of Environmental Conservation. Over the past 6 years, he's had some really interesting assignments, but this one has to be the best. So Marissa Tomei is filming a new zombie comedy upstate New York called Hellhound, and she's playing a forest ranger. So to prepare for the role, she invited a female forest ranger on set so she can pick her brain and ask questions. And my buddy got to go with the forest ranger on set yesterday, and they asked a whole bunch of questions, and they got to watch them film scenes for this new Marissa Tomei movie. And this makes a lot of sense, right? Because if you're making a movie about a zombie apocalypse, and you want to make sure that the forest ranger stuff is meticulously accurate, right? You can't be having Marissa Tomei improperly checking a backcountry camping permit while the undead are eating somebody. Let's be real.
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Estella Lefty on 98.9 Nash Icon. It looks like tomorrow will be the pick of the weekend. Sunny, mid-70s. Sunday looks like it could be wet with showers likely, a possible thunderstorm on Sunday. Of course, that could change. But tomorrow and Sunday, the annual Greek Festival at Saints Constantine and Helen Greek Orthodox Church on Lake Parkway in Webster, with Greek food, pastries, coffee, music, and dancing. Tomorrow, 11 till 9. Sunday, 11 till 5. Not like the baklava would taste any different inside, but maybe you'll get out there tomorrow and enjoy that. Tell them you heard about it here on 98.9 Nash.

That's Tim McGraw, 98.9 Nash Icon. I saw a text at 508-373-0989 that says, "Hey, Adam, I'm a little late to the party. Earlier this week, you were talking about flying cars coming on the market within the next 3 years. While I agree getting into Boston or the Cape in 25 minutes sounds great, if you think these terrible drivers on the Massachusetts roads are bad now, imagine them in the sky. And how are we going to police this? But like you said, these are problems well above our pay grade." Thank you to that 774 texter. I love getting texts during the show. 508-373-0989. Here's Corey Kent on 98.9 Nash Icon.

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Good luck. 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

That's Megan Maroney on 98.9 Nash Icon. Well, the Red Sox off to a slow start in the beginning of the season, but after a remarkable turnaround, it's looking more and more like they're headed for a wild card playoff series, likely against the Yankees at this point. Boston with 15 games remaining, including tonight against Kansas City in Boston. The Woo Sox continue their series in Pennsylvania with the first pitch at 6:45. We'll head to the pregame coverage shortly. That's going to do it for me this week. Enjoy your weekend. Take us with you wherever you go. 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I will leave you with Luke Combs.

0: It's time for Season 6 of Worcester Red Sox Baseball. The Woo Sox would like to thank their following partners: Assumption University, Atlas Distributors, Corporate Credit Union Association, Country Bank, DCU, Fallon Health, Flexcon, Hanover Insurance, Polar Beverages, Rodenheiser, St. Gobain Abrasives, Table Talk Pies, UMass Memorial, Unibank, Worcester Regional Chamber of Commerce, and Wormtown Brewery. Now let's go to the ballpark for Season 6 of Worcester Red Sox Baseball.
1: It's a gorgeous Friday night here in Allentown, Pennsylvania. We are more than in the stretch run. With 9 games remaining, the Worcester Red Sox sit 2 games back of the Rochester Red Wings in the second half race to reach the International League Championship Series in Memphis in just a couple weeks. Every game is crucial, and tonight the Woo Sox are going for their 3rd consecutive win in Game 9 of a rain-shortened 11-game road trip. Hi again, everyone. So glad to have you with us. Russ Yeomans is back at our studios. Alex Jensen with you from the Lehigh Valley as the Woo Sox and Iron Pigs continue this series with Game 4 of 6 from Coca-Cola Park in southeastern Pennsylvania. Woo Sox have won back-to-back games after a brief little 2-game losing streak on Sunday in Buffalo and Tuesday to start the series in 10 innings in walk-off fashion here against the Iron Pigs. The Woo Sox won Game 2 of this series 8-3 on Wednesday, and last night a 7-4 victory for Worcester. They took a 7-2 lead into the ninth inning, and Lehigh Valley actually brought the tying run to the plate. But Osvaldo Berríos got Jordan Disson, the 9-hitter, to fly out deep to left field to end the ball game, and the Woo Sox improved their record to 72-63. Also last night, Rochester defeated the Scranton-Wilkes-Barre Rail Riders in Game 3 of that series in the Flower City. So Rochester has taken 2 of the first 3 games in that series, and that series we'll be keeping a close eye on because it involves the 2 teams that are ahead of the Woo Sox in the second half standings. Rochester is in first place, Scranton is 1 game back, and the Woo Sox in Indianapolis are tied at 2 games back. Every game is crucial, as I mentioned, with 7 teams within 3.5 games of first place and just 9 games remaining. So for the Woo Sox, you just have to win as much as you possibly can, hope that Rochester and Scranton beat up on each other a little bit before the Woo Sox conclude their season hosting Durham in a 6-game series starting on Tuesday at Polar Park. Woo Sox starting pitching has been outstanding on this road trip. Owners of a 1.38 ERA, they got 6 innings of 2-run ball from Blake Wehunt last night. And tonight, John Hollibetz will look to pick up where he left off in Buffalo last week. 6 scoreless on Friday night against the Bisons and a 10-0 Woo Sox win. Altogether at AAA, Hollibetz is 2-4 with a 4.40 ERA. And he'll be up against one of the better starters on the Lehigh Valley side. The right-hander Chuck King, who is 9-7 with a 4.10 ERA, will make start number 22 for the Iron Pigs this season. This is a good story. We'll get into that as we move along here on this Friday night from Coca-Cola Park. He's made 2 starts against the Woo Sox this year. He is 1-1 with a 7.94 ERA against Worcester. His last start against the Woo Sox, the Woo Sox got to him for 7 runs on 8 hits and 4 1/3 at Polar Park on August 5th. Here at Coca-Cola Park, King on June 19th allowed just 3 runs on 6 hits while firing 7 innings in a 9-3 Woo Sox loss. It is First Responders Night here at Coca-Cola Park, and the warning track right now is lined with first responder vehicles with their siren lights flashing. And of course, today is the 25th anniversary of the attacks of September 11th, and we remember all of those who were affected, had their lives lost, and those loved ones on that fateful day 25 years ago. Hard to believe, but great to see the Iron Pigs celebrating first responders on a day like today. Woo Sox are looking to stay hot. Their offense has been the main part of the show for Worcester during this road trip. The Woo Sox are batting .319. They're averaging nearly 7 runs per game. They've got a .390 on base and a .467 slug, and they've been performing exceptionally well over the greater part of the last month and a half. Since August 4th, 2nd in the league in batting average, 3rd in runs. They're averaging nearly 6 runs per game. They're also tied for 2nd in doubles and 4th in on base. And in that spirit, we visited with Woo Sox hitting coach Johnny Reyna to discuss exactly how this club has gotten it done in that fashion over the last 6 weeks, as well as some individual improvements and guys that have caught his eye over the last few weeks and improvements from the beginning of the season as we head closer to the offseason. Johnny Reyna, the WooSox hitting coach, our guest right after this break as we get ready for game 4 of 6 between the WooSox and the Iron Pigs on the 98.9 Nash Icon WooSox Radio Network.
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1: Beautiful Friday here in Allentown, Pennsylvania, getting ready for game 4 of 6 between the WooSox and the Iron Pigs. Just 9 games remain. The WooSox are 2 games back. Johnny, how much fun is it to come to the ballpark every day right now?
8: It's unbelievable. It's a great group of guys. Obviously, we've had all different squads throughout the year. But I think that the mainstay has been, it's been good energy in the clubhouse, great vibes in the cages, and you know, guys have been pushing to continue to get better, even though we're getting to the tail end of the season here.
1: Yeah, and guys' bodies are sore right now. So, you know, I mean, putting yourself in the headspace of a player who's gone through the long 5 months to get to this point, how deep do you have to dig to get out there in a pennant race and, you know, be a professional every single day?
8: Yeah, and I think the main thing is they know they have to take care of their bodies, and these guys do a really, really good job of doing so, as well as, like, I'm in constant communication with each of the hitters every single day.
1: Yeah.
8: Especially the guys who have been going up and down, like the 40-man guys specifically, that, hey, like, let's make sure you're right physically. Like, even if it means you have to cut down the volume in the cages just to make sure that, you know, we're optimizing the reps to prepare for that day, but also keep you healthy and ready to go back up.
1: As a unit, what have you noticed about this group over the last 6 weeks or so in the top five in just about every major category offensively as a team? Seem to be kind of feeding off each other right now.
8: Yeah, I think, like, it's the relentlessness up and down the lineup, like 1 through 9. And I think one of the things that we've really bought into this year is, like, we are trying to set the tone with each at bat, and we're shrinking the zone. We're trying to hunt what we want to hunt and try not to expand. And even when we expand, like, a ball off or in a certain direction, like, they come back to dugout and they're pissed at themselves because they know, like, hey, we're better than that. And we've trained accordingly. And, you know, I think if you were to look at the growth overall throughout the season in regards to the swing decisions, a lot of guys have taken a step forward in the right direction.
1: Speaking of guys who's taken a step forward, Christian Campbell. I know you talked to me a couple of weeks ago, maybe a couple of months ago at this point, about getting his hands back to where they were in 2024. What differences have you noticed in his swing since he's made that adjustment?
8: Honestly, there's a few different things. One, like, he just feels comfortable, and with comfortable comes confidence and production. And two, like, just mechanically, we've made some adjustments in regards to just, like, allowing him to feel more free and athletic. And he said he felt kind of robotic before, you know, trying to emphasize, like, getting to a certain spot in the swing path versus just like being on time and trying to see something, you know, in the region he wants to and driving it. But it's been really fun to watch. He's actually, you know, mechanically, he's actually the best spot he's ever been at in his career. As of right now, you know, he's obviously the results are speaking for themselves, and he's worked his butt off to get to where he's at.
1: What impresses you most about what Franklin Arias has been able to do here at Triple? I mean, he hasn't missed a beat. Normally you see young guys get up here, especially at 20 years old, the league adjusts to them. They have to go through a period of adjusting back to the league. Have not seen much of that from Franklin Arias. Watching him up close every single day, what impresses you most?
8: And I'll be honest with you, you know what the scary part is? Like, there's still a lot of room for growth. And he's so talented that he out-talents the baseball, whether it be offensively or defensively or whatever it is. He's so gifted athletically, and he puts in the work, and he's a baseball rat. Every night when he goes home after the games, he's watching more baseball, which I think is cool. the big thing we've been talking about with him is, you know, the swing decisions, because the bat-to-ball is so darn good. Like, he can pretty much cover whatever he wants to, but it doesn't mean he should. So it's hunting what he wants to hunt to do damage on, and, you know, with him and Christian Campbell, it's the same thing. It's like the at-bat's never over with two strikes. Your bat-to-ball is so good that we need to emphasize, you know, doing damage as much as we can pre-2K. And then with 2K, you know, you get checked out, and, you know, we talk about expanding to certain regions of the zone, but, you know, giving the pitcher other parts of the zone as well.
1: It's great to see Mikey Romero getting hot as we get to the end of the season, because his numbers are getting back close to, I think, what he deserves this year based on his batted ball profile. What have you seen with him and just his stick-to-itiveness of staying with his plan during a long season, even though it didn't go his way early?
8: Yeah, I think it's a testament to Mikey and, like, you know, his faith in what he does. And like I said, it was only a matter of time before Mikey was Mikey again. And you know, he got baseballed quite a bit throughout the year, hitting balls 113 and 114 in line drives right at people. And, you know, now we're starting to see, like, hey, he gets the two strikes, and all of a sudden he has that oppo approach where he, like, try to stay through a ball that way, and the ball's dunking in. So it's like, you know, it's really nice to see him, like, be happy. Like, not he wasn't happy every day, but, like, more of that, like, comfortable, confident Mikey. And, like, even before the last at-bat of the day yesterday, he came up to me in the dugout and was like, yeah, one more for a double right here, huh? And I was like, yeah, like, it's sure. And then friggin' backside, 119. I was like, all right, that's sick. So, yeah, he's in a really good spot.
1: You mentioned swing decisions earlier, and a guy I think of when it comes to swing decisions improving throughout the season is Alan Castro. We've seen him lay off a lot of tough pitches over the last couple months that he may have chased earlier this season. What's his growth been like to watch up close for you?
8: And I think it's special for me to see it, too, because I had Alan all last year in Portland.
1: Yeah.
8: And I think, like, the rapport that we had last year was obviously continuing to grow. And then this year, where I've had him, well, the entire year as well, it's like there's been pieces of the game that you try to work on a piece at a time with the guys, like small doses where you have them throughout the whole year.
1: Yeah.
8: If you try to attack everything at once instead of, like, micro-dosing, you know, it becomes a lot on the player mentally and physically. So I think the main thing is Alan's starting to learn, you know, what pitches he can really do damage on and what regions of the zone on both sides of the plate, as well as where he wants to, you know, the starting window of, like, the tunnel of the pitch to start at. Whereas last year it was like, I'm really good at baseball and I'm really good at hitting, so I'm just going to swing. And, you know, and he did it, and he produced. And then now it's like where guys are more pitching up here, pitching to your weakness, and or their strength with executing and sequencing. He's done a really good job of understanding what he wants to hunt and execute from there.
1: What is it about Tyler McDonough that allows him to just tear the cover off the baseball whenever he gets back to AAA?
8: Yesterday we had two milestones hit for us. We had Ward with the 57th stolen base, tying Worcester, I guess, record.
1: And
8: we
1: had AAA record.
8: Red Sox AAA record, I'm sorry. And then we had McDonough for 2020. And the funny part is, we were talking about it last night, and he goes, you know, there's still time for 25-25. And I was like, I love it. Like, let's go. So I think with him, it's just like we're really comfortable with one another. And I think he enjoys the group of guys up here as well. I mean, in Portland, he obviously did a great job, as you know, grinding it out. And it's very different pitching styles down there versus here. And I think here it allows him a little bit more freedom, because guys execute in their spots and regions where they usually tunnel their stuff at.
1: Yeah.
8: And we can sit on a little bit more of, like, the region with the velo band that we want to execute off of.
1: Well, Johnny, it's been a pleasure visiting with you, man. You've done a great job all season long. It shows with the hitters. And nice to have your last road trip be back close to home, right?
8: No, absolutely. Good to see family, for sure.
1: Thanks for your time, Johnny.
8: Absolutely. Thanks.
1: Wusak hitting coach Johnny Reyna joining us on the pregame show. Coming up next, starting lineups, first pitch from Allentown on the Wusak Radio Network.
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1: Very moving pregame ceremony here in Allentown ahead of Game 4 of 6 between the WooSox and the Lehigh Valley Iron Pigs. As you hear, Amazing Grace being played on bagpipes. We've had taps and a giant American flag unfurled in the middle of the infield with the color guard as well in front of the mound on the 25th anniversary of the attacks of September 11th. It is also First Responders Night, and the warning track is lined with first responder vehicles showing their emergency lights. So we will step aside one final time before first pitch, and when we come back, we'll get to baseball, starting lineups, and first pitch from Coca-Cola Park right after this on the Worcester Red Sox Radio Network.
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1: Coca-Cola Park, this pregame ceremony on First Responders Night and the 25th anniversary of the attacks of September 11th here in Allentown, Pennsylvania. Again, we have had taps played by a trumpet, and we've had Amazing Grace from a bagpipe, and the Color Guard beginning to make its way off the field with a giant American flag unfurled between the mound and second base. There's also first responder vehicles, ambulances, police cars, fire trucks on the warning track lining the outfield wall as we remember all of those who were affected by September 11th, 2001. Hard to believe it's been 25 years. That's a day where everybody who was alive for that event remembers where they were, what they were doing when they heard the news, and man, it brought us together as a country. And lucky that we can come together and enjoy a game of baseball in the land of the free. Thanks to those brave men and women protecting our freedoms. And that, all of that is on display here tonight in Allentown. A great touch by the Iron Pigs. And a beautiful pregame ceremony ahead of game 4 of 6. Of this series between the Woo Sox and the Lehigh Valley Iron Pigs, AAA affiliate of the Philadelphia Phillies. Alex Jensen with you from Coca-Cola Park. Russ Yeomans, the Iron Man, is back at our studios, and it's time now to give you our starting lineups for tonight's ball game. First for the Woo Sox, who sit two games back of first place Rochester with just 9 to play in the 2026 season. And tonight's lineup looks very familiar and very similar to the lineup of the last two nights. Both Woo Sox wins 8-3 on Wednesday and 7-4 on Thursday. Braden Ward leads off in center field. He's had a good trip, batting .310 through this two-city road trip. He's the leadoff man again playing center field. Franklin Arias is riding an 8-game hitting streak. He's batting second at shortstop. Alan Castro in the three spot will play in right field against the Iron Pigs this year. He's batting .431 in 14 games. Cleanup man is Mikey Romero. He mans third base. He's riding a 6-game hitting streak. Vinny Capra is the DH and batting fifth. Two home runs on this road trip, including one, an insurance run in the top of the ninth inning on Wednesday. Tyler McDonough, as you heard in our pregame conversation with Johnny Reyna, all he does is hit here at AAA. 4-for-11 since returning from AA Portland. He's in the sixth spot and playing in left field. Max Ferguson is playing in his first game with the Woo Sox since the middle of July. He's at first base and batting seventh after being added to the Woo Sox roster again yesterday with Christian Campbell going on the injured list. He's batting seventh at first base. Nate Baez is behind the plate and batting eighth, and Sungche Chang will bat ninth for Worcester. For the right-hander, John Hollibetz, who is making start number 8 at AAA, the 24-year-old is 2-4 with a 4.40 ERA, coming off of 6 scoreless innings a week ago tonight in Buffalo. Now for Lehigh Valley, the Iron Pigs, again the AAA affiliate of the Philadelphia Phillies. Gabriel Rincones leads off in right field. He'll be followed by the third baseman, Otto Kemp. Cameron Meisner is in center field and batting third. Keaton Anthony is the cleanup man at first base, followed by the second baseman, Dylan Moore, the longtime Seattle Mariner. Colby Thomas back in the starting lineup. He has scuffled since coming over to the Phillies organization from the Athletics. He's in the seventh spot and playing in, or he's in the sixth spot, pardon me, and playing in left field. Christian Cairo, the league's leader in walks, is the shortstop tonight and batting seventh. Peyton Henry, just activated off the injured list, is doing the catching for Lehigh Valley. He is batting eighth, and Paul McIntosh bats ninth as the designated hitter. For the right-hander, Chuck King, 9-7, a 4.10 ERA, 28 years old, out of Coppell, Texas. He is a TCU product, and a great story. He was working in baseball as a video associate in the Padres system and would throw off to the side and bullpens every now and then, and guys would ask him, hey, why aren't you still pitching? He went to Driveline and kind of helped remake his delivery and his mechanics with the technology he had been using with the Padres. And here he is in AAA with the Phillies after signing with Philadelphia in the middle of the 2024 season. So the first responder vehicles have exited the playing surface, and we're ready for baseball on a Friday night from Allentown as Braden Ward will dig in to face the right-hander King. It's Ward, Arias, and Castro. Braden Ward's had a good series so far, batting from the left side. And the first pitch from King is taken for a strike on the outside corner, and we are underway. 77 degrees, first pitch coming at 6:51 with the pregame ceremonies. Not a cloud in the sky, a perfect September night. 0-1 to Braden Ward. And the pitch from King. Ward takes a changeup down and in. One ball and one strike. Blue Sox are in their red tops with gray pants. Worcester across the chest in an arc. In white with blue trim. And specialty first responder uniforms. A royal blue top for Lehigh Valley. Here's the 1-1 pitch. And Ward takes inside. And the count 2-1. Braden Ward batting 239 with four homers and 28 RBIs. He is 3-for-10 in the series. League leader in steals. Now the 2-1. Taken inside, a breaking ball. Three balls and one strike. Ward with the steal of second last night. Tied the Red Sox AAA record for steals in the season, matching David Hamilton's 57 steals in 2022. Here's the 3-1 pitch, and Ward takes a strike on the inside corner, and the count 3-2. Brian Van Branken has balls and strikes behind home plate. Joe Belanger, the umpire at first, and Mitch Terziak, the umpire over at third. As Ward calls time and steps out, a gorgeous night here in Allentown. Not a cloud in the sky, some sunlight from the setting sun. Off and right center, 3-2. Ward swings at the ground ball to short, shaded toward the middle. Cairo is there to gobble it up, and his throw to first is in time. And there's one away. So we're off and running on a Friday. Ward is out number one, and here comes Franklin Arias.
2: Number 15, Franklin Arias.
1: Lehigh Valley defensively, Peyton Henry is behind the plate. Keaton Anthony is over at first. Dylan Moore, the second baseman. Christian Cairo is at shortstop with Otto Kemp at third as Franklin Arias digs in, and the first pitch from King, working from the stretch on the way, is taken for a strike on the inside corner, and the count 0-1. Arias homered off King back on August 5th at Polar Park. 3.41 here at AAA through 35 games. Right on right, one out, base is empty, and now time called. A pitch clock violation will be assessed to Chuck King. So the count 1-1. Arias is riding an 8-game hitting streak, during which he is 17-for-36. Now the 1-1 pitch from Chuck King is a breaking ball taken high. 2-1. No score, just underway. Arias, about the only thing he hasn't done over the last month or so is hit for power. We saw plenty of that in early August. His last home run came on August 13th. 2-1 pitch. His swung on and fouled back to the screen. And the count 2-2. Chuck King stands 6'5", 215. Two starts against the Woo Sox this year. 1-1 with a 7.94 ERA. Last pitched last Saturday in Scranton. Did not factor in the decision, allowing three runs on five hits in five innings. His 2-2 pitch to Franklin Arias. Here it comes. Swung on and fouled back over the screen. And we'll do it again. Woo Sox are 72-63 and 36-28 in the second half. Lehigh Valley is 75-65 overall and 30-35 in half number two. King ready with another 2-2. And Arias swings to the line drive, a leaping catch at first base by Keaton Anthony. Well hit ball by Arias, making a bid to the opposite field, but Anthony climbs the ladder and takes a base hit away from the Woo Sox shortstop. And there's two away. That'll bring Alan Castro to the plate with the bases empty in a scoreless game. Castro batting 241, bats from the left side against King. And the first pitch out of the stretch is taken for a strike on the inside corner. Woo Sox are one win away from clinching their sixth consecutive winning season. All 6 years in Worcester. 0-1 is taken low. One ball and one strike. Last year, the Woo Sox went 76-73. Most wins they've had in a season, 79 since making the move to the heart of the Commonwealth. 1-1. Castro swings at the line drive, base hit to right field. Solid piece of hitting by Alan Castro, who has done a number against Lehigh Valley this year. Went down and got a changeup. And he's got his fourth hit of the series and keeps his first inning alive for the Woo Sox, as Mikey Romero will dig in. For Chuck King, it's a four-seam fastball, slider, changeup, curve, and a sinker. Heater averages just a shade under 95. Here's Romero. First pitch is taken right down the middle, a sinker for strike one. Lehigh Valley starters have, to put it bluntly, not been very good this year. An ERA of 5.81 is a unit. 0-1 to Mikey. Swung on and grounded sharply through the right side. That's a base hit along the line. Castro turns at second. He'll go to third. And Mikey Romero, he's got a seven-game hitting streak now. A two-out single puts runners at the corners. And here comes Vinny Capra. Well, he touched on Mikey with Johnny Reyna in our pregame show. And like we said, the numbers for Mikey are getting back close to what they should be if you just watch him based on the eye test throughout the season. So here's Vinny Capra now, right on right. Runners at the corners, two outs. And the pitch from King on the way is a breaking ball taken for a strike. No score here in the first. Woo Sox threatening with two outs after back-to-back singles by Castro and Romero. Capra batting 280 with 10 home runs. Right-handed stick. 0-1 pitch. Swung on and blooped on the infield behind the bag at second. Ranging to his right, the second baseman Dylan Moore is there to make the catch. And that ends the inning. Woo Sox get a pair of two-out singles, but they leave runners at the corners and fail to score in the top of the first inning with the Iron Pigs coming up in the bottom half on the 98.9 Nash Icon Woo Sox Radio Network.
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1: For just the second time on this road trip, the Woo Sox fail to score in the top of the first inning as Lehigh Valley comes to the plate to face 24-year-old right-hander John Hollovitz, making his eighth Triple-A start. He is 2-4 with a 4.40 ERA. It'll be Gabriel Rincones Jr., Otto Kemp, and Cameron Meisner to face Hollovitz here in the bottom of the first inning. Two lefties and a righty as Rincones stands in. The first pitch swung on and missed. A fastball at 96 and the count 0-1. Rincones batting at 269 with three homers. Season has been slowed due to injury. 0-1. Swung on and grounded up the middle. That's a base hit. So Rincones goes down and gets a changeup and punches it right back through the box. And the Iron Pigs had their leadoff man aboard here in the bottom of the first. Woo Sox on defense. You've got Nate Baez behind the plate. Max Ferguson is over at first. Sungchae Chang is the second baseman with Franklin Arias at short and Mikey Romero at third. The outfield features Tyler McDonough in left, Braden Ward in center, and Alan Castro in right. Here's Otto Kemp batting from the right side. Hollovitz from the stretch throws, and Kemp takes a breaking ball a little bit outside, a cutter, and the count 1-0. Kemp batting 225 with 15 homers. He is scuffled in September, batting 188, 1-0. Swung on, fouled back over the screen, and the count 1-1. For Hollovitz, it's a four-seam cutter, changeup, curve, and a sweeper. Throws a lot of strikes, works very quickly. 1-1 pitch. Kemp a check swing, and it's a called strike at the knees. And the count 1-2. He described himself as a competitive strike thrower, which was on display in his first AAA start. He went 5 2/3, allowing just one run on four hits against Norfolk on July 30th. 1-2 is down and away with the changeup. And the count 2-2. No score in the bottom of the first. Hollovitz shined in his last start a week ago today in Buffalo. 2-2. Kemp swings the bouncing ball over the mound right to Sungchae Chang behind the bag at second. He gloves, steps on the bag, throws to first, not quite in time. Kemp beats it out. It's a fielder's choice as Rincones is erased at second base for an assisted. And a fielder's choice allows Kemp to reach. Bang, bang play at first. And here's Cameron Meisner. Meisner, season split between Lehigh Valley and Omaha. 21 total homers, picked left-handed hitter. Pitch from Hollovitz is taken high for ball one. Teams are heading in opposite directions. Woo Sox have won 7 of their last 9. Lehigh Valley has lost 10 of 12. Meisner has homered in this series, and the 1-0 pitch is high and outside. Two balls and no strikes. Meisner played in a handful of games in the big leagues with the Royals earlier this year, but was designated for assignment by Kansas City in July. 2-0 pitch. Taken for a strike on the outside corner. A fastball at 96. And the count 2-1. Mikey Romero, even with the bag, about 30 feet off the line. Arias from shortstop shading the middle for this left-handed hitter. 2-1 pitch. Swung on, fouled back to the screen. And the count 2-2. Mention the pregame ceremonies on First Responder Night, the 25th anniversary of September 11th, 2001. The flag in center field is also at half staff. good crowd on a Friday night. Two balls and two strikes. Here's the pitch. Meisner swings and pops it up. Foul ground, third base side. Romero coming over, and he'll run out of room. While we have a moment, let's pause 10 seconds for station ID on the WooSox Radio Network.
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1: Alex Jensen with you from Allentown, Pennsylvania. No score here in the bottom of the first with Otto Kemp at first base and one out. And the 2-2 to Meisner is taken high and outside, tried to backdoor a curve. And the count fills at 3-2. The Iron Man, Russ Yeomans, is back at our studios tonight. Mike Antonellis will be joining the broadcast for the weekend. Now the 3-2, instead of move to first, and diving back late was Kemp, but he just gets the hand in. Sunlight is off the playing surface, just past 7 o'clock local time. A light breeze blowing out towards center field. Now the 3-2 from Hollibetz. Runner goes. It's swung on and missed. Throw to second base is on the money. And in time, a strike him out. Throw him out. Double play as Baez guns down Kemp for the third out of the inning. So Hollibetz, despite allowing a leadoff single, posts a zero in the bottom of the first. And we go to the second from Allentown. No score on the 98.9 Nash Icon WooSox Radio Network.
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1: No scores. We go to the top of the second from Allentown, Pennsylvania. Tyler McDonough will lead off against Chuck King. 6, 7, and 8 in this WooSox lineup. As McDonough digs in, 316 in 34 AAA games with 8 homers. Switch hitter batting left, and the first pitch from King is swung on and hit in the air to left field. Routine fly ball for Colby Thomas. In and over toward the line, he's there to make the catch. One pitch, and McDonough is retired for the first out of the top of the second. Here comes Max Ferguson. WooSox Baseball is brought to you by Convenient MD Urgent Care. Major league care for your minor league injuries. Max Ferguson at AAA in 33 games, batting .214. Left-handed hitter. First pitch from King is a backdoor cutter on the outside corner for strike one. Ferguson's just spent the last month plus in AA with Portland. Here's the 0-1. Ferguson takes low. One ball and one strike. With the Sea Dogs in 60 games, Ferguson was batting .247 with 8 homers and 29 RBIs. One ball and one strike. Here's the pitch. Ferguson takes off speed on the outside. A changeup. Called strike 1-2. Max was with the WooSox from May 19th to July 24th. Now the 1-2 pitch, taken in the dirt outside. Another changeup from King. And the count 2-2. Scoreless game in the second. Blue Sox are gunning for their third consecutive win. They're 6-2 through the first eight games this road trip. 2-2 pitch. Ferguson swings and pops it up. Right side of the infield. Dylan Moore, the second baseman, is calling for it, inching onto the infield grass. Between first and second base, he makes the catch. And Ferguson is the second out of the inning. So Nate Baez will bat with two outs and the base is empty. Red Sox are playing in at Fenway tonight, starting a three-game series against the Kansas City Royals. Here's Nate Baez. First pitch is right down the middle. A fastball for a strike, 0-1. Sox are coming off losing 2 out of 3 to the Angels. Here's the 0-1. Baez takes a strike on the outside corner. And the count 0-2. Sonny Gray is on the mound for the Red Sox tonight up against Seth Lugo of Kansas City. It's been a disappointing year for the Royals, but they have gotten hot recently. 0-2 to Baez, who's 3-for-36 at AAA. Pitch is outside with a slider. 1-2. Also keeping an eye on the rest of the second half race in the International League, specifically in Rochester, where the Rail Riders and Red Wings are tied at 1 in the fourth. 1-2. 2 outs. Base is empty. No score in the second. Pitch from King is a slider missing outside. 2-2. Baez, a two-run single on Wednesday night. He went 1-for-5. 2-2 is swung on and grounded on the right side, ranging to his right. It's under the glove of Anthony. Fielded in the hole by Dylan Moore. His throw to the pitcher, King, covering the bag at first, is in time. Nicely done by both Moore and King to get Baez for the third out of the inning. Blue Sox go down in order, and we go to the bottom of the second. No score in Allentown on the 98.9 Nash Icon Blue Sox Radio Network.
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1: We go to the bottom of the second from Coca-Cola Park. Blue Sox and Iron Pigs are scoreless as Keaton Anthony digs in to lead off against John Hollibetz in the first pitch. Misses outside for 1. Keaton Anthony, Dylan Moore, Colby Thomas for Lehigh Valley. A struggling bunch on the offensive side. Here's the 1-0, and that's taken for a strike on the outside corner. 1-1, just 5 hits last night for the Iron Pigs. Last 17 games, they're hitting south of 190 and have scored the fewest runs in the league, just 48. 1-1 pitch is swung on and fisted foul in the air. Off to the right and out of play. Off the facing of the second deck, it caroms down to the Woo Sox dugout. 1-2. Anthony batting 273 with 9 homers in 73 games. 1-2 is a breaking ball outside. 2 balls and 2 strikes. Outfield shaded toward right. And now the 2-2 pitch is fouled back to the screen. Challenge him with a fastball. Dylan Moore on deck. John Hollovitz, of course, acquired by the Red Sox last year as the player to be named later in the deal that sent Quinn Priester to Milwaukee. Another 2-2 inside, almost hit him with the fastball. And the count fills at 3-2. Fifth round pick by the Brewers in 24 out of Old Dominion. John Hollovitz. 3 balls and 2 strikes. Here's the pitch. Anthony, a check swing. Did he go on appeal? No. Says Joe Belangia down at first, and that's a leadoff walk. So Hollovitz doesn't walk many, but he puts Anthony on to start the second. And now here comes the scuffling Dylan Moore. Hollovitz ranks as the Red Sox number 13 prospect according to MLB Pipeline and number 14 according to Baseball America. First pitch to Moore, a right-handed hitter, is taken outside for ball one. Cutter from Hollovitz, 1-0. Moore on the season, 244 with 8 homers. Last 12 games, though, he's batting just 105. 1-0 pitch is cut on and missed. Late on a fastball, 95. And the count 1-1. Longtime Mariner Dylan Moore. 1-1 pitch. Swung on, driven down the left field line, hooking and foul. Not quite home run distance. And the count 1-2. Moore broke into the big leagues with Seattle in 2019. He was a regular for the Mariners in 4 different seasons. Very versatile player. 1-2 pitch. Swung on and popped up behind the plate. This is going to come back foul and out of play. Landing on top of the press box roof.

Colby Thomas has scuffled since being acquired by the Phillies from the Athletics. First pitch, up and in with a cutter for ball one. Thomas, before the trade, played in a number of games in the big leagues with the A's, 55 to be exact, batted 202 with four home runs. Big power, big speed. 1-0. Outside with a fastball. Two balls and no strikes. He was acquired at the deadline for right-hander Seth Johnson. 2-0. Anthony at first with one out. And here's the pitch from Hollebetz. That's taken low, a fastball. Three balls and no strikes. Scoreless game in the second. Christian Cairo on deck. And the 3-0 from Hollebetz is right there. A fastball at the knees, a called strike. 3-1. Into the twilight, a gorgeous night in Allentown, Pennsylvania. Lights beginning to take effect. 3-1 to Thomas. His swung on and bounced to third. And off the backhand attempt of Mikey Romero and into left field. Anthony up to second. He'll hold there as Colby Thomas reaches. That'll likely be an E5, a sharply hit ball. But it was right at Romero, who kind of got caught in the middle hop and tried to trust his hands, but hit the heel of his glove and caromed into left field. So the Iron Pigs threatening here with runners at first and second and just one out in this scoreless game as Nate Baez goes for a chat with Hollebetz. He'll be joined by Moosehawks pitching coach Dan DeLucia. That'll be an E5 on Mikey. And so Hollebetz into a high-stress situation here in the second inning. He'll face a tough hitter in Christian Cairo. Cairo's riding an 8-game on base streak coming into play today. Batting 231 on the season with four homers and 35 RBIs. Right-handed stick. Runners at first and second. And the pitch from Hollebetz around to bunt. Cairo pushes it foul up the first base side. And the count 0-1. Scoreless game in the second. Hollebetz threw 14 pitches in the first. He's already thrown 18 here in the second. 0-1, even with the bag at third is Romero. Here's the pitch. Cairo not bunting, swings away and fouls it back over the screen. Off the facing of the press box. And now it's 0-2. Rochester now has a 2-1 lead on Scranton. That game in the top of the fifth inning. Durham leading Nashville 1-0. The Nashville Sounds are 3.5 back. 0-2. Hollebetz throws. And Cairo swings and misses at a sweeper. And down he goes. Two punch-outs in the inning for John Hollebetz and three on the night. That's the second out here in the second inning. And here comes Peyton Henry, who was just activated from the injured list today. Henry has split the season between the Yankees and Phillies organizations. 21 games with Lehigh Valley. Right-handed hitter, the pitch is swung on and popped foul out of play right side. 0-1. Scoreless game in the second. Lehigh Valley threatening. A walk in an E5. They've got two on with two out. Anthony at second base does not have great speed. 0-1. Henry swings and misses. Chased a sweeper down and away. And the count 0-2. Hollebetz has gone to that sweeper quite a bit so far tonight. He has thrown it 17% of the time. That's way up. Almost double the usage here at AAA, having thrown the sweeper just 8% of the time.

0: 0-2. He's ready. The pitch taken outside. Tried the sweeper again, and Henry would not bite. One ball and two strikes. Outfield room in left center. Braden Ward shaded about 10 feet toward right center. Sung-Che Chang, the second baseman, up the middle. And the 1-2. Swung on and hit in the air deep down the right field line. Castro over for a look, but this will fade into the seats. Not quite home run distance, but close to it. Count remains 1-2. Almost symmetrical dimensions here at Coca-Cola Park. 334 down the left field line. An 8-foot wall drops to about 6 feet in front of the bullpens. And the wall angles out to another 8-foot high wall as you get closer to left center. It's 387 to left center field. 1-2. Swing and a miss. A foul tip into the mitt of Nate Baez on a curve from Hollibetz. And he strikes out the side, leaving runners at first and second. He averts damage in the second inning. No runs, no hits, an error, two left. And we go to the third. No score. 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

0: leads off the top of the third for the Woo Sox. A scoreless game through two here at Coca-Cola Park. Chuck King, the Iron Pig starter, has thrown 29 pitches so far, and Sungche Chang leads off the third. Chang batting 229, a left-handed hitter. And the pitch from King is taken a little bit outside. A fastball, that was very close. Ball one, good take by Chang. 9-1 and 2, Chang, Ward, and Arias. Now the 1-0 to Z is swung on and missed through a fastball by him, 1-1. Chang has scuffled at the plate since being optioned from the big leagues back in late July. 25 games, batting just 162 in that time. 1-1 pitch. Chang, check swing on a changeup, did not go on a pitch in the dirt. Two balls and one strike. Woo Sox have two hits. The Iron Pigs have one. Even with the bag, a step toward the line at third is Otto Kemp. And the 2-1 to Chang is popped foul out of play, third base side. 2-2. Red Sox did make it official today, and we suspected this yesterday. Anthony Siegler has been recalled by Boston. Now the 2-2 pitch. Taken outside, trying to backdoor a slider there, did King. And the count 3-2. Siegler being called up with Eli White landing on the 10-day injured list, retroactive to September 9th with a right foot ligament injury. 3-2 to Chang. Swung on and missed. Came up empty on a fastball. Chang strikes out. One away here in the third. First strikeout for Chuck King. So Siegler, who was in the original starting lineup for the Woo Sox last night, up until about 2 hours before the game, he is now at Fenway Park, where he has been a spark plug. Here's Braden Ward. One out, the base is empty. No score in the third. First pitch. Backdoor breaking ball taken low. Ball one. Ward bounced out to short in the first inning. And on the grass at third, Otto Kemp. Even with the bag at first is Keaton Anthony. And the 1-0 is swung on. A fly ball hit to left field. Cody Thomas couldn't see it for a brief moment. Now he locates it. And moving toward the line, he makes the catch. And Ward is the second out of the third, and now six in a row retired by Chuck King. Here comes Franklin Arias, who lined out to first base in the first inning. New York Yankees playing the Mets at the stadium in the Bronx in the Subway Series this weekend. Here's Arias. First pitch from King is taken low for ball one. Yankees have a 1-0 lead in the series opener. Here there's no score. Two outs, nobody on in the top of the third. And the 1-0 to Franklin is taken for a strike on the inside corner of fastball. 1-1. Since Arias debuted with the Woo Sox back on July 25th, among qualified hitters, he is tied for the league lead with a .341 batting average. 1-1 pitch. Arias fouls it back over the screen. And the count 1-2. Also tied for the league lead with 11 doubles. And his 31 RBIs in that time are tied for fourth in the league. Again, he's hit safely in eight straight coming into play tonight. 1-2. King ready. Here's the pitch. Arias takes a fastball outside, 2-2. Again, you can paint with any number you want. It all comes back to the main point, which is that this kid looks like he's going to be a star. 2-2 pitch, swung on and a Baltimore chop hit to second. Charging at second, Cairo has it, throws to first on the run in time to get Arias And the Woos Sox are retired in the top of the third. 1-2-3 goes Worcester as Chuck King has retired 7 in a row. We go to the bottom of the third from Allentown. No score on the 98.9 Nash Icon Woos Sox Radio Network.
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0: move on to the bottom of the third from Coca-Cola Park. John Hollibetz goes back to work and gets 9-1-2 in this Iron Pigs lineup as Paul McIntosh digs in. And the first pitch is a check swing on a breaking ball and no swing on appeal. And the count is 1-0 as the pitch misses outside. McIntosh, Gabriel Rincones, and Otto Kemp to face Hollibetz. Here's his 1-0. Front door cutter taken up and in. Two balls and no strikes. McIntosh is in a rut. Hitless in his last 18 at-bats. A 2-0 pitch is swung on and popped up. Left side of the infield, Mikey Romero crossing into foul ground, coming down below the coach's box, still on the run toward the home plate area. He makes the catch. So Paul McIntosh is retired for the first out of the inning. And back to the top of the Iron Pigs lineup for Gabriel Rincones Jr. Hard to believe there's just 8 games remaining in the regular season after tonight. And who knows, for the Woo Sox, maybe postseason play. Here's Rincones from the left side. Hollibetz deals and misses high and outside with a fastball, 1-0. Love to see when the Woo Sox get back to Polar Park for that final homestand. Starting on Tuesday, 1-0. Swinging a foul tip into the mitt of Nate Baez on a cutter. Tied him up inside, 1-1. Tuesday will be our final Taco and Tequila Tuesday presented by Terramana, as well as the last Tail Wagon Tuesday. Hollibetz out of that abbreviated windup. And now is 1-1 time called, though, by Rincones. Wednesday, WWE night with a special appearance from Carmelo Hayes. It's also Big Brothers and Big Sisters night as the pitch from Hollibetz is taken for a strike, but Rincones wants to challenge. He felt this pitch was low. First challenge of the night tonight. See what ABS has to say. And it was a strike. It just barely clipped the bottom of the zone. Rincones looking out to the video board above the berm in left center in disbelief. And the Iron Pigs are down to one challenge remaining. Count 1-2. Open stance on the left side. The pitch taken high and outside. A fastball. 2 balls and 2 strikes. Rincones grounded a single to center field, leading off the bottom of the first. And the 2-2 is swung on and missed. Threw a fastball by him at 96 miles an hour. And John Hollibetz picks up his 5th strikeout. That's one off a Triple-A high for Hollibetz. And there's 2 away here in the 3rd inning. Here's Otto Kemp with 2 outs and the base is empty. And Hollibetz's first pitch misses in the dirt outside with a sweeper for ball 1. No score in the 3rd. Kemp reached on a fielder's choice in the 1st inning. 1-0 pitch. Swinging a broken back ground ball through the middle and a base hit. So Otto Kemp just stuck his bat out, reached for a cutter. He's got some firewood as that bat busted. But it's the 2nd hit for Lehigh Valley. And a 2-out base runner for perhaps the most dangerous hitter in this lineup is Cameron Meisner. Meisner, a strikeout in the 1st inning, part of a strike him out, throw him out double play. That was with Kemp running. First pitch to him is taken inside for a ball, 1-0. Friday night baseball in Allentown, Pennsylvania. No score in the 3rd. 1-0 pitch. Meisner takes a backdoor cutter on the outside corner. And it's 1-1. Hard to imagine why the Royals let this guy go. Big power, big speed. Plays an excellent center field. 1-1. That's a fastball taken for a strikeout of the slide step on the inside half, and now it's 1-2. Meisner is on the 40-man for the Phillies, and despite the left-handedness of the Phillies roster, there's a thought that he could help them in the postseason. 1-2 pitch. Swinging a ground ball, hit through the right side, base hit. Kemp hits the bag at second. He's going to go to third as Castro toward the corner will play it back. It's a base hit for Meisner, and the Iron Pigs have been at the corners with two outs for Keaton Anthony. Back-to-back two-out singles. So in a scoreless game, Keaton Anthony stands the play with a chance to give Lehigh Valley the lead. Pitch from Hollibetz. Breaking ball taken on the outside corner for strike one. The sweeper. Hollibetz, pitch count climbing up above 50. He threw 25 pitches in the second. A one, runner goes from first. It swung on a fly ball to right field. Castro, I'm not sure he can see it. Now he does, and toward the line he makes the catch. And that'll end the inning. So back-to-back two-out singles. But that's it for the Iron Pigs in the third as Hollibetz posts another zero. And we go to the fourth inning from Coca-Cola Park. Who Sox and the Iron Pigs scoreless on the 98.9 Nash Icon Who Sox Radio Network.
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0: We go to the top of the fourth inning, still looking for this game's first run, as Alan Castro leads off against Chuck King, who has retired 7 Woo Sox in a row. Right-hander's thrown 42 pitches, and 3-4-5 for Worcester against Mr. King. He works from the stretch, and his first pitch to Alan Castro on the way is taken outside, a breaking ball for ball one. Castro, Romero, and Capra. Alan Castro smoked a single into right field in his first at bat. Switch hitter batting left. Here's the 1-0. Taken a strike at the knees. A curve from King. One ball and one strike. Infield playing to pull. Cairo positioned up the middle. Here's the 1-1. Castro takes a running fastball over the outside corner. And it's 1-2. Red Sox trail the Royals 1-0. Second inning at Fenway. And now home plate umpire Brian Van Vranken is looking over toward the Woo Sox dugout. Not sure if there are any words being exchanged, but Vranken took his mask off and was peering into the Woo Sox dugout on the first base side for about 10 seconds. Now we're ready. 1-2. Pitch to Castro is in the dirt. 2 balls and 2 strikes.
10: K
0: Castro against the Iron Pigs this year, entering play today, batting 431. Now the 2-2 pitch. Castro swings the bouncing ball over the mound, but shading the middle, the shortstop Cairo gobbles it up behind the bag at second and throws to first for the first out of the inning. Now back to the Red Sox. Third baseman, number 7, Mikey Romero. 8 in a row now retired by Chuck King. Here comes Mikey Romero. Mentioned the Yankees hosting the Mets. Tampa Bay is at home against Houston. Here's Mikey in from the left side. First pitch. Swung on and lined down the right field line, but foul. On top of the rolled up tarp against the sidewall. 0-1. I heard Johnny Reyna talk about Mikey and that he just got baseballed. An appropriate term early this year, hitting line drives all over the place, but nothing to show for it. 0-1. Mikey swings and misses, chased a changeup in the dirt. And now it's 0-2. And as I mentioned, it's nice to see Mikey's numbers with this recent hot stretch getting back up to where he kind of deserves to have them. After his single in the first inning, his average up to 250. He's hit 12 home runs. 0-2. Outside with a changeup. 1-2. Vinny Capra is on deck. Scoreless in the fourth. One out, base is empty. And the 1-2 from Chuck King on the way is inside. Tried to paint the corner with a fastball and just missed. 2-2. Vinny Capra is on deck. 2-2 pitch. Swinging a foul hit back to the screen by Romero. Count remains 2-2. Mentioned Eli White going on the injured list for the Red Sox. The big name in baseball going on the injured list is Shohei Ohtani. Dodgers put him on the IL a couple of days ago. Now King steps off, and he'll get a visit here from Peyton Henry. Meanwhile, Byron Buxton of the Twins is done for the season. He's having hip surgery. Got the feeling, too, with Shohei Ohtani that it's something he'd been battling for a while. His numbers had really sagged over the last 3 weeks or so. Now ready, and the 2-2 to Mikey. Backdoor breaking ball high and outside, 3-2. Good at bat here from Mikey Romero. Of course, the Dodgers, I mean, their primary concern is getting him back for the postseason. 3-2. Romero swings and lines it foul down the third base side and into the seats. And he'll see an eighth pitch in this plate appearance. Dodgers, if the season were to end today, would get a bye in the first round of the playoffs. 3-2, Mikey again lifts it foul out of play left side. He'll see another. LA is 3.5 games in front of the Braves for a bye. The Dodgers have won 7 in a row. Another 3-2. Romero swings the fly ball to left field. Colby Thomas coming in now stumbles and angles to his right to make a running catch. So good at bat by Romero, but he flies out to left field. And he's the second out of the inning. That was a 9-pitch battle between Romero and Chuck King. Here's Vinny Capra with 2 outs and the bases empty. 9 in a row, retired now by King. Right on right, first pitch to Capra. Swung on and hit on one hop to second base. A soft line drive fielded on the outfield grass by Dylan Moore. He throws to first, and the Woo Sox go down 1-2-3. We're through 3.5 from Coca-Cola Park. Woo Sox and Iron Pigs scoreless on the 98.9 Nash Icon Woo Sox Radio Network.
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13: Scoreless game as we go to the bottom of the fourth here in Allentown. John Hollibetz has thrown 55 pitches through three innings for the Woo Sox. He has stranded four so far, and we'll get Dylan Moore to start the fourth, and his first pitch is swung on and missed. Fastball at 94 for strike one. Dylan Moore, Colby Thomas, Christian Cairo due for Lehigh Valley. 5-6-7 in the Iron Pigs lineup. 0-1 pitch. Fastball taken right down Broadway for a strike. And now it's 0-2. Moore calls time and adjusts the shin guard on his left leg. He's got neon yellow spikes on. White pants and blue top of the Iron Pigs tonight. Now ready, and the 0-2 from Hollibetz. Swung on and grounded up the third base side, just wide of the bag, and fell. Flagged down in foul territory by Romero. He threw to first, but it was a foul ball. So the count holds at 0-2 to Dylan Moore, and he will make the U-turn after crossing first base and walk back to home plate to face another 0-2 pitch. Wilson Contreras seems like he's on his way back to being activated in the big leagues. He is batting third for the Portland Sea Dogs tonight as the DH. Another 0-2. Breaking ball swung on, lifted to left center field. On the run from left, McDonough gets there to make a running catch. So Dylan Moore, off the end of the bat, flies out to left center field. And there's one away here in the fourth. Scoreless game at Coca-Cola Park. First rehab appearance for Wilson Contreras. As Colby Thomas digs in, shows bunt, drops it back toward the mound. Hollibetz pounces on it, gloves and throws to first. And Thomas, an easy 1-3 putout. He did not angle the bat where he had hoped to. Hollibetz, that was about a step and a half to the third base side of the pitcher's mound. He fields his position well. That was a walk in the park. Two outs in the fourth. Base is empty for Christian Cairo. Hollibetz throws and misses low with the fastball, 1-0. Woo Sox and the Iron Pigs are scoreless. One oh from Hollibetz. Out of the windup, here it comes. Taken for a strike on the outside corner, a cutter. 1-1. Left hamstring strain, of course, for Contreras. He is 2-for-3 with the Portland Sea Dogs to open the ball game. As Hollibetz misses down and away, two balls and one strike. Batting between Henry Godbout and Brooks Brennan. 2-1 is high and outside. 3-1. And Hollibetz, he works so quick. He is ready to go again. And is 3-1 on the way to Cairo. Swung on and grounded sharply to short, right at Franklin Arias. He gobbles it up and throws to first. And for the first time tonight, John Hollibetz records a 3-up, 3-down inning as he retires the Iron Pigs in order in the fourth. Still scoreless as we go to the fifth from Coca-Cola Park on the 98.9 Nash Icon Woo Sox Radio Network.
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13: 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Tyler McDonough leads off for the Woo Sox against Chuck King, and the first pitch of the fifth is taken for a strike on the outside corner. Backdoor slider, 0-1. McDonough, Ferguson, and Baez due against King, who has retired 10 in a row. 0-1. McDonough swings and misses out in front of a changeup. And now it's 0-2. Back in June, Tyler McDonough hit the Woo Sox longest home run of the season off Chuck King here at Coca-Cola Park. Here's the 0-2 pitch. McDonough swings and chops it foul right side. It was a 455-foot blast over the 16-foot-high wall in right center, and there are some advertisements that are suspended by metal supports above the concourse up there. It slammed into those. Switch hitter batting left. Here's the 0-2 from Chuck King. Out of the stretch, the pitch. McDonough swings and pops it up down the left field side, slicing toward the seats and out of play into the second row with Otto Kemp, the third baseman, giving chase. Woo Sox ended up losing that game 9-3 as King went 7 innings, allowing 3 runs on 6 hits. Oh, and 2 to McDonough. Pitch swung on and grounded to short. 2 steps to his right. Christian Cairo has it, and his throw to first is in time. 1 away. So the batter will be Max Ferguson. Eleven in a row retired by Chuck King. He has only 1 strikeout. Ferguson popped out in his first at bat. First pitch taken low for 1. Scoreless game in the fifth. Ferguson, a left-handed stick. And now the 1-0 pitch from Chuck King. Here it comes. Outside with a breaking ball, 2-0. Ferguson, it's kind of been a tale of two seasons. Began the year red hot with Portland, batted 309 through the first month and a half of the season. 2-0, and Ferguson takes outside, 3 balls and no strikes. Then he came to the Woo Sox on May 19th, and after going back down to Portland over the last 6 weeks or so, he's scuffled to the tune of a 190 average. 3-0 pitch is right down the middle, taken for a strike, 3-1. Hoping for a solid end to his campaign. Double A is playing in their final week of the season. 3-1 delivery. Ferguson swings it to cue shot softly on the left side of the infield. Charging it short, Cairo bare hands. He throws to first. It's not in time. Ferguson beats it out for an infield single. A cue shot on a sinker off the end of the bat, rolling just left of the mound. And Christian Cairo did all he could. Charging and bare handing. But Ferguson runs well, and especially from the left side of the plate, able to beat it out. And that infield single ends a run of 11 in a row, retired by Chuck King. Woo Sox have a one-out base runner now for Nate Baez. First pitch, runner goes. It's swung on and driven to the gap in left center field. Colby Thomas is going back. This is over his head, and it's off the wall. Ferguson never stopped. He's rounding third. The relay is dropped in short left center. Ferguson scores on a double by Nate Baez, and the Woo Sox take a 1-0 lead. A ringing two-base hit to left center field by Nate Baez. His third RBI of the series, and he's starting to swing it now here at AAA, and the Woo Sox break this scoreless tie here in the fifth inning. That was a missile, 108 off the bat. Almost got out of here. I don't think Lehigh Valley would have had a chance to throw out Ferguson at home plate. He was off on the pitch, but it was dropped in left center for good measure by Christian Cairo, who is trying to make the exchange and deliver a throw to home plate. So Baez at second base, 1-0 Woo Sox here in the fifth. And here's Sungche Chang now from the left side. Pitch from King is taken down and in for ball one. So King retired 11 Woo Sox in a row, and then an infield single by Max Ferguson was the start the Woo Sox needed. 1-0 to Chang. Swung on and fouled back to the screen off the end of the bat. 1 ball and 1 strike. For Baez, that's really good to see. We know the struggles. 3-for-37 here at AAA coming into that at bat, but the quality of his AB has really gotten better. 1-1. Chang swings and pops it up left side, slicing toward the seats and out of play. 1-2. Top of the hour, let's pause 10 seconds for station ID on the Woo Sox Radio Network.
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13: Alex Jensen with you in Allentown, Pennsylvania. The Iron Man, Russ Yeomans, back at our studios. So glad to have you with us on a Friday. The 1-2 to Chang is swung on and grounded weakly on the left side. Charging backhanded at short by Cairo. Throws across the body on the run. And not in time. Chang beats it out. That'll be an infield single. Boy, I thought that throw beat him. But Chang gets the call. And the Woo Sox have runners at the corners now with one out and a run already in. And the top of the lineup coming to the plate. Bang, bang play. Another good play by Cairo, but no argument from the Iron Pigs. And now 3 straight hits for the Woo Sox after King retired 11 in a row. And Peyton Henry out for a visit with his right-hander. So the batter will be Braden Ward with Baez at third and Chang at first. And the Woo Sox leading 1-0 here in the fifth inning. 5 hits for Worcester now against King. Here's Braden Ward, who is 0-for-2. Left-handed hitter. A lot of room on the left side of the infield. First pitch, around a bunt, drops up the first baseline of beauty, rolling up the line, but drifting foul. Just took a right turn as K